0: Bangkok and around Thailand. A royal donation from proceeds of the limited edition Sheer Thai Team collection has been presented to the Paralympic Thai Committee to support sports for individuals with disabilities and the continued development of Thai national Paralympic athletes. Her Royal Highness Princess Siriwanwari Narirat Ratchakanya appointed Ratirot Julachad, the Deputy CEO of the Iris 2005 Company Limited, operator of the Siriwanawari brand, to present the donation on Her Royal Highness's behalf at the Supachala Sai National Stadium on October 6th. While Major General Osot Pawilai, the Secretary General of the Paralympic Thai Committee, received the donation alongside national team representatives. Now, Her Royal Highness also presented cheer team Thai caps to the Thai Paralympic team as encouragement ahead of the 5th Asian Para Games 2026, scheduled for October 18th to the 24th in Aichi and Nagoya, Japan. The donation helps athletes prepare, support their well-being, and support their participation in international competitions. Now, created for the brand for the 2026 Asian Games, the Cheer Team Thai collection now combines Thai identity with contemporary sports fashion. It also includes caps and sports shirts, such as the Don Goi fabric cap made with the indigo dye hand-woven cotton from local weavers in Sikonakon. Now, sales proceeds are donated through the Paralympic Thai Committee to support Thai Paralympic athletes. So if you are familiar with the fabrics, they're so beautiful and they're so unique.
1: Yes, definitely. And we will be engaged for the upcoming games, which is coming up on October 18th until the 24th.
0: Yes.
1: All right. Now, moving on to other news. Deputy Prime Minister and Higher Education, Science, Research and Innovation Minister, Professor Dr. Yotchanan Wongsawat, has opened the National Ratchaphat University Conference as Thailand links cultural heritage with science and technology to power a national creative economy. Delivering a keynote address on strategic synergy, Yotchanan urged academic leaders to connect local wisdom with modern tools. He stressed that regional institutions must help transform arts, music, and history into commercial products. The Deputy Premier outlined a development framework rooted in community expertise and local craftsmanship, and he called for a shared ecosystem connecting universities, community groups, and private businesses to turn research into viable enterprises. Now, Yotchanan emphasized that Thailand must build on cultural strengths to establish itself as a specialized nation of masters. By developing niche expertise, local producers can gain distinct competitive advantages in global markets. The gathering brought together humanities and social sciences deans from Ratchaphat universities across Thailand. Alongside policy talks, the event featured a royal tribute exhibition celebrating the preservation of traditional Thai craftsmanship. The exhibition presented heritage conservation initiatives alongside creative designs developed by faculty and students across six geographic regions. Officials noted that grounding modern innovation in local culture remains essential to building long-term community resilience.
0: Definitely very exciting news. Mm-hmm. And now we move to other matters. Now, foreign tourists flying into Thailand are moving closer to paying a 450 baht entry fee to fund traveler insurance and site repairs nationwide. Now, the Tourism and Sports Minister, Surasak Panjarinwarakun, chaired a review meeting with the Public Health Minister, Patana Prompat, with state officials and private sector leaders now also joining the discussions, which followed an online public consultation that ended on September 28th, where over 80% of respondents backed the draft regulation. Now, under the plan, foreign travelers arriving by air will pay 450 baht each. Permanent Secretary of the Ministry of Tourism and Sports, Nantaria Tawi Wong, has said that land and sea fees are delayed for 1 year. All proceeds will flow into the Tourism Promotion Fund of the, and part of the money, rather, will supply insurance coverage for paying visitors, as well as including the medical costs and fatality compensation. Another portion will fund restoration work and site upgrades at attractions across Thailand. And the ministry has explained that this creates fresh funding without depending entirely on the annual state budget. Now, the ministry is now combining recommendations from the meeting with public feedback to complete the draft regulation. The proposal will then head to the National Tourism Policy Committee and the Cabinet for formal approval. And meanwhile, officials will consult airlines, the Immigration Bureau, and partner agencies on collection mechanisms, possible exemptions, as well as insurance setups.
1: All right, and we will have an important meeting coming up soon. And Thai authorities are locking down flood defenses across Bangkok to protect transit routes and international venues ahead of the 2026 IMF World Bank annual meetings. Ministry of Finance spokesperson Winit Suvarnabhumi gave assurances on venue readiness, confirming that 21 official hotels, banquet halls, and routes from Suvarnabhumi Airport remain free of standing water. The Finance Ministry is coordinating with City Hall, disaster authorities, and Samut Prakan Province to operate an emergency center until every delegate departs. Weather forecasters expect volatile conditions with gusty thunderstorms across October 10th and 11th. And the Thai Meteorological Department Weather Forecast Division Director, Surapong Sarapa, warned of short downpours, dumping 30 to 50 millimeters of rain. However, rainfall is projected to taper off from October 12th until the 16th during the summit proceedings, with meteorologists tracking conditions continuously. Drainage operations are also expanding under municipal oversight, and pumps will channel runoff into Sansap Canal and discharge water through underground tunnels, and three mobile pumping vehicles will remain stationed throughout the event.
0: So that's very good news for us here who are still affected by the flooding. Is your area affected?
1: My area was very affected, but I'm in another province next to Bangkok.
0: Yes.
1: But yes, the water receded, and so far it has been dry.
0: It has been dry. Yes. Fingers crossed, yes. Right? And that wraps up the national headlines this morning. Coming up next, U.S. military commanders in Japan impose an immediate month-long curfew and total alcohol prohibition for personnel on Okinawa.
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3: In eternal remembrance, Her Royal Highness Princess Pachara Kittiyapa Narayantira Thepayawadi Gromaluang Rajasarini Saripat Mahawachara Rajatida. Deeply grateful for Her Royal Highness's infinite royal grace and benevolence. 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
0: 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You can also find us on social media by searching Radio Thailand FM 88, as well as Nancy and I are live streaming on TikTok. So this is the global news, catching you up on the world today. International biosecurity concerns are prompting high-level diplomatic contacts between major global powers as U.S. President Donald Trump announced plans to hold direct discussions with Russian President Vladimir Putin regarding a laboratory fatality in Siberia. Now, the diplomatic initiative follows a report of the sudden death of a 28-year-old laboratory technician at a specialized plague research center in Russia. Now, speaking to reporters at the White House, President Trump said bilateral discussions are actively underway to verify biological safety protocols. Russian health officials, meanwhile, said an investigation is examining whether the worker contracted pneumonia plague or the biocontamination procedures. Now, Russian authorities emphasize that all direct contacts of the deceased technician tested negative and remains under medical observation. While U.S. Secretary of State and National Security Advisor Marco Rubio is coordinating with international health monitors to assess potential regional contamination risks. Now, World Health Organization Director General Tedros Adhanom Ghebreyesus has called for the complete international transparency regarding pathogen contamination. Global epidemiologist has warned that pneumonia plague represents an exceptionally virulent respiratory infection requiring immediate contamination. Now, diplomats in Washington and Geneva are seeking official laboratory documentation to confirm and verify that contamination or contaminant protocols were strictly maintained. So we will keep our listeners updated on the developments of this. This is very serious.
1: This is very alarming and serious. So I guess the hygienic protocols we've been having since the pandemic can still be in place.
0: Definitely.
1: Just as a precaution.
0: And yeah, you know, respiratory illnesses, spreading contamination, you know, we all want to keep clean, you know, wash our hands, wear masks, stay vigilant and alert of anything. You know,
1: at least stay vigilant.
0: Fever or anything, yes.
1: All right, and keep a close eye on the news. Okay, well, moving over to another news. U.S. military commanders in Japan have imposed an immediate month-long curfew and total alcohol prohibition for personnel on the island of Okinawa. The sweeping disciplinary measures follow the arrest of 20-year-old Marine Lance Corporal Devin Jacob Ballard in the prefectural capital of Naha. Japanese law enforcement authorities allege that the servicemen murdered and robbed a 39-year-old local woman inside a hotel room. Major General Stefan Lisiewski, commanding general of Marine Corps installations in the Pacific, ordered mandatory retainment or retraining for all stationed troops. The incident has reignited deep local anger over military crimes, environmental pollution, and the dense footprint of foreign bases. Patrol units from the military police have increased off-base monitoring across commercial entertainment districts to enforce the curfew. Okinawa Governor Denny Tamaki lodged a formal diplomatic protest with defense officials in Tokyo, demanding structural changes to base agreements. Japan's defense ministry expressed grave regrets and demanded full cooperation from American authorities during the criminal proceedings. The disciplinary restrictions will remain active while Japanese prosecutors prepare formal indictment filings.
0: Yes. And now we move over to neighboring countries now in Asia. South Korea's defense ministry is actively evaluating comprehensive reforms to scale back or abolish military exemptions for elite athletes and artists. Now, defense ministry spokesperson Choi Ha-kun confirmed that a specialized government task force is reviewing existing alternative service frameworks. Now, the policy reconsideration follows intense public controversy over celebrations by national football team players after winning the Asian Games gold medal in Japan. Now, under current statutory rules, international championship winners and are recognized classical musicians can substitute regular 20-month military service with brief training and community service. However, young citizens have expressed deep frustration now over perceived inequalities in mandatory draft exemptions. Now, military manpower officials are surveying public opinion to establish whether alternative service categories should be entirely eliminated. South Korea faces declining conscription numbers due to the world's lowest national birth rates and persistent demographic contradictions and contractions. Now, defense planners emphasize that maintaining troop readiness across frontline units requires a transparent and fair drafting system. The ministry plans to present formal legislative proposals to the National Assembly following extensive public hearings later this year.
1: All right. Indonesia's Constitutional Court has formally dismissed a legal petition seeking to invalidate the election of Vice President Gibran Rakabuming Raka. The legal challenge had claimed that Gibran's foreign educational credentials failed to satisfy mandatory statutory requirements for executive office. Chief Justice Suhartoyo delivered the ruling, stating that while certain documentation was incomplete, it did not disqualify him from holding office. The judicial bench ruled that assessing candidate eligibility remains the legal jurisdiction of the General Elections Commission. The binding verdict eliminates an acute legal threat that had hung over the newly inaugurated executive administration in Jakarta. Constitutional judges emphasize that election results ratified by national electoral authorities carry binding legal authority. Gibran secured the vice presidency alongside President Prabowo Subianto following a landslide electoral victory earlier this year, and supporters of the administration welcomed the judicial decision, emphasizing that it preserves political stability across the archipelago. Government legal representatives commended the court for upholding established electoral validation processes. Now, the ruling brings a definitive end to months of contentious legal challenges surrounding executive candidate qualifications.
0: And those are our global reports, still to come in our business section. Fiscal policy across the European Union undergoes structural reform to secure sustainable budget revenues.

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1: Gone too soon you are, fair princess, from this land which loved you dearly. Your people sorrow at your passing. Gone too soon you are, fair princess, from this land which loved you dearly. Your people sorrow at your passing. Into our very hearts. The joy you brought us through your brilliance and care rendered us help beyond compare. Now repose in the rewards of good deeds. We invoke the blessings of the Supreme Enlightened One on you, adorned with virtues of the Triple Jeweled Crown. Glenn Chatelier on behalf of Radio Thailand.
2: New economic and financial possibilities never come from a single voice. They begin with the power of collaboration, a power that uplifts people and builds resilience for the future. And that power is coming to Thailand. 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
3: And this is the business news taking you to the financial frontier. Flooding across central Thai industrial zones has halted Toyota assembly lines, stalling production of about 30,000 vehicles and triggering emergency state relief.

0: the Amata Industrial Estate to inspect affected parts producers. And for broader recovery, the government is preparing tax incentives for flood-hit manufacturers. Now, officials are reviewing double corporate tax deductions for factory as well as machinery repair expenses. Authorities are also weighing tariff exemptions on replacement machinery alongside faster disaster warning systems. Supaji has stressed that state relief will extend beyond the automotive sector to safeguard food processing as well as other manufacturing lines. Monitoring will track entire supply chains from factories and transit networks to warehouses, distribution hubs, and export markets. Now, the comprehensive assessment aims to pinpoint structural bottlenecks, allowing agencies to deliver targeted interventions that protect industrial output. So we are seeing more recovery efforts now and much faster response. And, you know, I think a lot of people are affected. We've seen so many lesser cars on the road.
1: Oh, yes, definitely. All right. Now, from local business news, let's head over to international business news, where the European Commission, led by President Ursula von der Leyen, is drafting a broad corporate tax levy targeting large multinational corporations operating across member states. The proposed framework is titled Corporate Resource for Europe, and it would require all commercial enterprises generating over 100 million euros in annual revenue to pay a standardized lump sum tax contribution. European Union officials designed the measure to capture significant tax revenue from digital platforms, including Apple, Meta, and Google, without triggering direct trade friction with Washington. European Commissioner for Economy, Paolo Gentiloni, confirmed that the revenue mechanism will help fund European joint defense investments and green industrial modernization. The initiative seeks to establish a unified fiscal baseline across the single market while preventing individual member states from offering distortionary tax incentives. Business confederations across Europe are reviewing the potential compliance costs and economic impact on cross-border commercial operations. And European finance ministers plan to debate the legislative proposal during upcoming council meetings in Brussels. And if approved by member states, the corporate levy could take effect within the next fiscal budget cycle.
0: And now moving over to other business news. Tesla chief executive Elon Musk has welcomed formal support from German transport authorities for the automaker's full self-driving software system. German transport official Stephen Bilger confirmed that Berlin is advocating for prompt Europe-wide regulatory clearance following comprehensive technical evaluations. Bilger said extensive safety assessments and legal liability frameworks were finalized during technical consultations with Tesla engineering teams. Now, Musk has expressed gratitude on social media platform X, formerly Twitter, emphasizing that European approval will accelerate global deployment of camera-based autonomous driving networks. The electric vehicle pioneer seeks permission to deploy automated navigation capabilities across European highway networks without requiring hands-on driver steering. Now, Tesla engineers have submitted extensive telemetry data from millions of operational fleet miles to European regulatory assessors. Now, European road safety regulators and consumer advocacy groups continue to examine automated vehicle collision data as well as driver attentiveness systems. The European Commission is coordinating with national transport ministries to draft standardized commercial deployment rules, as well as automotive industry analysts are viewing regulatory approval in Germany as a vital catalyst for a widespread commercial rollout across the continent.
1: All right, and moving over to the tech sector, Advanced Micro Devices, or AMD, chief executive Lisa Suhas announced that the American chip designer is actively expanding foundry and memory partnerships with Samsung Electronics. The announcement comes as global semiconductor supply chain diversification is intensifying amid severe bottlenecks in advanced computing hardware. Speaking to reporters during an executive tour in

0: Seoul. Sue said AMD is addressing tight memory chip supplies by optimizing hardware footprints for enterprise clients. She met with senior leadership at SK Hynix before conducting bilateral discussions with Samsung Electronics co-chief executive Kyung Kye-hyun. The talks focused on securing dedicated high bandwidth memory allocations and evaluating next generation semiconductor fabrication lines. AMD is seeking secondary foundry partners to mitigate capacity restraints at Taiwan Semiconductor Manufacturing Company as demand for artificial intelligence accelerators surges. The executive team reviewed memory testing protocols to ensure high-yield integration with AMD's next-generation accelerator chips. Samsung Electronics is investing heavily in advanced gate-all-around fabrication technology to attract major American fabless chip designers. Industry analysts suggest that dual-sourcing manufacturing contracts will enhance supply resilience for hyperscale data center operators, and these strategic decisions highlight mounting competition among Asian foundry giants to secure lucrative AI silicon orders.
1: And quickly before we cap off the segment, Temasek Holdings Chief Executive Dilhan Pillit Sandra Segarin has warned that massive capital investments pouring into artificial intelligence infrastructure need wider distribution across operational applications. Now, speaking at the Forbes Global CEO Conference in Singapore, Sandra Segarin addressed global investment leaders. Now, he observed that hundreds of billions of dollars are heavily concentrated in semiconductor fabrication and hyperscale data centers. He urged institutional investors to rebalance portfolios towards commercial deployment, enterprise software adoption, and workflow automation tools. American billionaire investor Ray Dalio joined the panel discussions, warning that unchecked capital concentration in unproven hardware ventures resembles classic speculative bubble dynamics. Now, DBS Group Chief Executive Tan Su-shan emphasized that enterprise commercialization will determine long-term investment sustainability. Singapore State Investors manages over 380 billion Singapore dollars in net global assets. Temasek continues to direct capital towards sustainable computing architectures and software integration across the Asia Pacific. Now, senior investment directors are closely reviewing enterprise adoption rates across Southeast Asian growth markets, and the fund managers now across the region are reevaluating risk models to ensure hardware spending translates into measurable corporate productivity.
0: All right, and those were our business reports for today. And if you want to catch us online, be sure to search for Radio Thailand FM 88 on all social media. And up next, we'll have more of Radio Thailand news coming up.

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1: In eternal remembrance, Her Royal Highness Princess Pachara Kittiyapha Narayanthira Thepayawadi Gromaluang Rajasarini Saripat Mahawachara Rajatida. Deeply grateful for Her Royal Highness's infinite royal grace and benevolence. 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
2: 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Thailand is ready to host the 20 and 26th International Monetary Fund, World Bank Group annual meetings, this October 12th to 18th.

Welcome to Uniquely Thailand, a program that brings you the great history, places to visit, and fun activities to do from our beautiful ASEAN nation. From the majestic five-star hotels in the capital to simple mountainous resorts in the north, from the stunning plains and hills of the Golden Triangle to the white sand beaches in the south, Thailand has so much to offer that one visit is never enough.

Thailand never fails to amaze its thousands of visitors with the most vibrant festivals that are sure to delight them by offering glimpses into the heritage and traditions of the country. From kids to adults and old age people, locals have the times of their lives during these festivities. Consider it to be one of the best ways to relish a memorable time in what is already known as an incredible country. One festival is among the most popular ones to be a part of. Songkran Festival is an event where an all-out water battle and ancient tradition somehow blend in with an annual celebration. It is unlike anything else in the world, and it's wet. Venturing out into Thailand's streets in mid-April is an open invitation to have a bucket of water thrown at you or a loaded water super soaker aimed in your direction. For tourists, the event offers a huge water party breaking out in the streets of Thailand's towns and villages. For locals, it is a time when they spend moments with their families and visit temples to make merits, and then get involved in the water fights as well. Songkran is celebrated around Thailand, where some of the larger water fights and fun are held in the major tourist magnets around the country, notably Bangkok, Phuket, Chiang Mai, Hua Hin, Pattaya, and the popular tourist islands. During Songkran Festival, some of the famous streets not only become water battlegrounds, but also party venues. Stages and sound systems are set up along with water cannons and foam machines. Besides dancing and having a blast, you can even meet popular Thai singers and DJs at these parties. Songkran Festival is first and foremost a Buddhist festival. Therefore, it is only natural you can experience its traditional version at temples. On the morning of Songkran Day, Buddhists give alms to monks and temples. Some temples also organize a ceremony in which you can pour water on monks' hands and receive blessings from them. And don't worry if you're not a Buddhist. Feel free to talk to the locals, and they will help you. As strange as it sounds, bringing sand into the temple grounds is one of the most unique ways to make merit during the Songkran Festival. Every time you walk into and out of the temple grounds, your feet also take some sand out of them. Taking sand into temple grounds symbolizes returning it to the temples. At famous temples, especially in Bangkok, Old Town, and Chiang Mai, Old City, locals build sand pagodas and decorate them with colorful flags and flowers. There are even sand pagoda building competitions. Known as Songkran Day, the first day of the festival is an exuberant celebration with processions of Buddha images taking place throughout the country. The Thai people also prepare themselves for the beginning of the new year by cleaning their houses. Most importantly, April 13th is when the water throwing really gets going.

The Thai capital celebrates with the Songkran Festival from April 13th to the 15th. The official opening ceremony is held at Wat Pho, one of the most important Buddhist temples in Thailand, and that is home to the spectacular gold-plated reclining Buddha. Many other celebrations are held on and around Khao San Road, which is one of the most popular streets in the world for backpackers. Events during these festivals include water throwing, the ritual bathing of Buddha images, processions, and performances. A tempting array of traditional foods are enjoyed throughout the celebrations. Prapadang is where the local people observe Mon ceremonies in a traditional way, and their New Year traditions are very different from those found in the rest of Thailand. For the starts, these celebrations here take place a little later and feature a range of cultural activities, including a spectacular floral procession, a parade of the local Mon people in their colorful traditional outfits, a Miss Songkran parade, and Mr. and Miss Songkran beauty contest. Visitors will also have the chance to join merit-making activities in the local temples, pay respect to community elders, and enjoy folk plays and cultural performances. Songkran in Pattaya is unlike anywhere else in Thailand. The famous water festival is taken to extremes, and the whole city becomes not so much one giant water fight as a week-long pitch battle. The gentle origins of this traditional celebration are mostly lost among the buckets of ice water, high-pressure soakers, and foam parties on Beach Road. While the Songkran holiday in Pattaya officially lasts for 3 days from April 11th to the 13th, Pattaya's party atmosphere means that you are likely to get a thorough soaking as much as a week beforehand and several days after. Some of the city's expats who have had their best office uniforms doused in freezing cold water once too often choose to take the week off and escape to other nearby havens, while many others stock up on supplies and barricade themselves indoors. If you like to have fun, there's no better place to be in mid-April than Pattaya. Songkran in Chiang Mai is easily the most fun of any of the nationwide celebrations of the Thai Buddhist New Year. Bangkok's parties may be the biggest and Pattaya's are the longest, but nowhere sees as much water flying as Chiang Mai, which makes it one of the most popular places in the whole of Southeast Asia to visit in mid-April, particularly with overseas tourists and backpackers. During the festival, the old part of the ancient city becomes one giant party for that time. It has a friendly atmosphere which is warm and welcoming, in stark contrast to the cold water which will frequently be poured over you as you walk around the city. The reason why Songkran in Chiang Mai is the wettest is that the weapon of choice is not the water gun, as it is in other major cities, but the buckets, which ranges in size from small sandcastle molds to industrial-scale pails. Go to any point around the city walls during the Songkran holiday, and you can all but guarantee that you will get wet within a matter of minutes. The biggest party can be found at the Tha Phe Gates on the eastern side of the city. There, you will find several stages set up and an open-air food market behind them. Even though the road is still open to traffic, it is usually blocked with revelers. In the evenings, once the water stops flying, this is also the scene of special performances on further stage, including the Miss Songkran beauty pageant. Coming to the southern province of Phuket during April? Then you're in for a big surprise. Songkran on this beautiful island starts off innocuously enough, but by midday on April 13th, streets are lined with pickup trucks, with their beds loaded with ice-cold water, and water warriors strafing and splashing passersby, who line the sides of a road shooting back.
Small children delight in equipping themselves with water guns and spraying anyone who comes in their path. No one is exempt. Remember this date when you are in Ba Tong, and leave your cameras and anything likely to suffer water damage behind at your hotel because of all the water flying around. This is a nationwide festival, but the craziest place to get involved in Phuket is Ba Tong Center of Hedonism, Bangla Road, with the Bleach Road coming in a soaking second as a place to splash and be splashed at. Uniquely Thailand will return next time with great stories and information about hundreds of other majestic places and awesome activities still waiting to be explored throughout Thailand. Our beloved kingdom, the land of smiles. Thank you for joining us today. สวัสดีครับ

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1: Thailand's amazing Thai-ness theme for supporting and driving ASEAN does not only deal with intangible matters such as security or equality, but those that are fundamental and concrete, which includes infrastructure. Basic infrastructure, encompassing logistical systems and constructs, is immensely important to the development and progress of both Thailand and ASEAN as a whole. The kingdom has made sure to not only invest sufficiently to bolster infrastructure, but to adopt advancements needed to ensure that its infrastructure is capable of accommodating national and regional expansion. Leading up to 2026, Thailand has accelerated infrastructure megaprojects designed to transform the country into a regional transport and energy hub, directly supporting the Master Plan on ASEAN Connectivity, or MPAC, and the following ASEAN Connectivity Strategic Plan. A key component of regional land connectivity is Thailand's high-speed rail projects. Hundreds of kilometers of high-speed rail have been laid through Thailand, fanning out from the nation's capital to major hubs in the country and over its borders. Once fully operational, the lines are to create a Pan-Asia railway network, allowing seamless high-speed travel and freight transport from China through Thailand to Malaysia and Singapore. At the heart of Thai infrastructure for progress is the Eastern Economic Corridor, or EEC, a focal point for industrial connectivity. Major plans for 2026 include the expansion of Utapao International Airport into an aerotropolis and the linking of Don Mueang, Suvarnabhumi, and Utapao airports. Lam Chabang Port Phase 3 is to increase cargo capacity by millions of units, facilitating more efficient trade flows between ASEAN and global markets. At the same time, Thailand is fulfilling a role as a critical junction for the ASEAN power grid. At present, the nation facilitates the Lao PDR Thailand Malaysia Singapore Power Integration Project, the region's first multilateral cross-border power trade. This year, Thailand is expanding high-voltage transmission to empower increased renewable energy sharing, helping the bloc move towards its target for renewable energy. From transport to industry and even power, Thailand is working to make infrastructure in ASEAN amazingly robust so it may serve as a foundation for further advancement.
2: Looking ahead, the roadmap of Thailand's southern border provinces is set to evolve into the Smart Justice era. At the heart of this vision is the principle of justice with compassion, ensuring that rule of law is applied with fairness, transparency, and respect for human dignity. Justice is not only about enforcement, but also about understanding context and fostering reconciliation with communities. A key initiative under this framework is the Young Justice Ambassadors Program, led by the Ministry of Justice of Thailand, in close partnership with the Southern Border Provinces Administrative Center, or SBPAC. This program has been expanded into schools and educational institutions, equipping the younger generation with essential skills in dialogue, mediation, and conflict resolution, while nurturing a culture of peace from the ground up. By shifting from reactive responses to proactive technology-integrated community support, Thailand demonstrates its strong commitment to transforming the southern border provinces into a region where fairness defines the rule of law and compassion serves as the foundation for sustainable peace. Through an integrated action plan, SBPAC plays a central role as a resilient agency, focusing on grassroots empowerment, improving quality of life, and strengthening public trust in the justice system. This transition reflects a broader shift from security-driven approaches toward actionable prosperity. Ultimately, this human-centric approach emphasizes respect for identity and cultural diversity, reaffirming that lasting peace can only be achieved through justice, equality, and mutual respect for our shared humanity, today and for generations to come.
3: Welcome to the Stories of Thai Soft Power, the stories of Thailand's ambitious vision from the arts to wellness. The Thai government is empowering 14 creative industries to drive the nation's economy. Today, we open the world of books, where Thai literature and storytelling are evolving into global intellectual properties that inspire the world.

0: The Thai book industry is undergoing a digital transformation, moving beyond traditional printing to into a powerhouse of creative content. As of 2026, the government is focusing the book sector as a foundational source of Thai soft power. The strategy led by the Creative Economy Agency and the Ministry of Culture focuses on IP transformation, turning Thai novels into a global script for films, series, and digital media. A major driving force in this ecosystem is the Publisher and Booksellers Association of Thailand, or PBAT. By working in tandem with the state, PBAT is instrumental in elevating the Bangkok International Book Fair into a world-class copyright trading hub. This collaboration allows Thai authors to secure international business networking opportunities, connecting them directly with global agents and translators to ensure Thai story resonates with a worldwide audience. To ensure long-term sustainability, the state provides translation grants and tech incentives, while PBAT facilitates Thai participation in premier events like the Frankfurt Book Fair by linking books with the film and game sectors. The government is creating a multi-layered marketplace for a local storyteller. This integrated ecosystem ensures the industry access a wider field for economic growth, establishing Thailand as a leading content hub in Asia and providing stable revenue for the entire publishing value chain. The Thai book industry excites a wider field for the global creative economy and international cultural exchange. By transforming our stories into high-value intellectual properties, we are opening world-class opportunities for international collaboration and creative investment. So today, we hope you have enjoyed this chapter of the stories of Thai soft power. I am Harani Nakhisathit. Thank you for listening and join us again for our next episode.
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3: 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We invoke the blessings of the Supreme Enlightened One on you, adorned with virtues of the Triple Jewel Crown. Glenn Chatelier on behalf of Radio Thailand.
4: With that, we wrap up the morning news hour for Thursday, October 8th, 2026. 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
5: 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I'm Nawarat Wong Araya. Swadika.
4: 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Swadika.

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1: New economic and financial possibilities never come from a single voice. They begin with the power of collaboration, a power that uplifts people and builds resilience for the future. And that power is coming to Thailand. 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
3: A royal donation from proceeds of the limited edition Sheer Thai Teen Collection has been presented to the Paralympic Thai Committee to support sports for individuals with disabilities and the continued development of Thai national Paralympic athletes. Her Royal Highness Princess Siriwanwari Narirat Ratchakanya appointed Rati Rot Julachad, the Deputy CEO of the Iris 2005 Company Limited, operator of the Siriwanawari brand, to present the donation on Her Royal Highness's behalf at the Supachala Sai National Stadium on October 6th. While Major General Osot Pawilai, the Secretary General of the Paralympic Thai Committee, received the donation alongside national team representatives. Now, Her Royal Highness also presented Cheer Team Thai caps to the Thai Paralympic team as encouragement ahead of the 5th Asian Para Games 2026, scheduled for October 18th to the 24th in Aichi and Nagoya, Japan.
2: In global news,
3: international biosecurity concerns are prompting high-level diplomatic contacts between major global powers as U.S. President Donald Trump announced plans to hold direct discussions with Russian President Vladimir Putin regarding a laboratory fatality in Siberia. Now, the diplomatic initiative follows a report of the sudden death of a 28-year-old laboratory technician at a specialized plague research center in Russia. Now, speaking to reporters at the White House, President Trump said bilateral discussions are actively underway to verify a biological safe laboratory technician at a specialized plague research center in Russia. Now, speaking to reporters at the White House, President Trump said bilateral discussions are actively underway to verify a biological safety disease technician tested negative and remains under a medical observation.
2: In business news,
3: flooding across central Thai industrial zones has halted Toyota assembly lines, stalling production of about 30,000 vehicles and triggering emergency state relief. Now, Deputy Prime Minister and Commerce Minister Supachi Sutampan has inspected the carmaker's operations in Samutprakan province. Now, management reported that its three assembly plants in Samrong and Banpo, as well as Gateway, avoided direct water drainage. However, flooded suppliers could not deliver components, forcing all three plants to suspend manufacturing on September 28th. Now, to restart supply lines, the Ministry of Industry is dispatching teams into the Amata Industrial Estate to inspect affected parts producers. And for broader recovery, the government is preparing tax incentives for flood-hit manufacturers. Now, officials are reviewing double corporate tax deductions for factory as well as machinery repair expenses. Authorities are also weighing tariff exemptions on replacement machinery alongside faster disaster warning systems.
4: In eternal remembrance, Her Royal Highness Princess Pachara Kittiyapa Narayanthira Thepayawadi Gromaluang Rajasarini Saripat Mahawachara Rajatida. Deeply grateful for Her Royal Highness's infinite royal grace and benevolence. Most humbly dedicated by the executives, civil servants, and staff of Radio Thailand FM 88.
5: The Royal Thai Government recognizes the importance of raising Thailand's corruption index score to enhance national competitiveness and encourage foreign investors. Thai officials serve as role models for a corruption-free society. Zero tolerance.

0: 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I'm Duongrat Sungsawang. Swadee ka.
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3: Swadee, Thailand. 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You've tuned in to Swadee Thailand with me, Nancy Nawaratwong Araya. And we are right here on Radio Thailand FM 88 to enjoy some relaxing music and learn a thing or two about our beautiful country. But before we get into it, let's sit back and enjoy some music.

Beginning deep in Surin province, an ancient Kom temple is about to get a serious makeover. The Fine Arts Department has approved 20 million baht for a full restoration of Ta Kwai Temple. And the goal is simple. It is to bring it back to its original glory. The project will kick off in fiscal year 2027, running through 2028. The first phase is all about the groundwork, so experts will survey the site, conduct archaeological excavations, and reinforce the foundation. Every damaged brick gets dismantled, every fallen stone block gets cataloged and marked for reassembly. And then in 2028, the rebuild begins. Now, here's a fun detail. Initial surveys show that 40 to 50% of the original bricks are still usable. Any replacements will be clearly distinguishable from the originals, so history stays honest. Specialists from the Fine Arts Office Region 10 out of Nakhon Ratchasima are overseeing every stage, with military personnel providing on-site security throughout. And modern technology will also play a part to keep the risks low. The department is also moving to register around 30 historical border sites as protected monuments. So get ready, Ta Kwai Temple is on its way back, a piece of Thailand's past preserved for the future. All right, let's take a short break now for some music, and we'll be right back with more in Surin Province.

Of the Gui people, Surin's legendary elephant community, this ceremony brings together two of the region's most sacred bonds, which are Buddhist faith and the elephant. Young men preparing for monkhood, dressed in silk sarongs, white shirts, and ornate ceremonial crowns, are lifted onto the backs of beautifully adorned elephants, and together they move as one. Their journey leads to Wangtalu, where the Chi and Moon rivers meet, and the elephants enter the water, splashing, playing, celebrating alongside their riders as if they also understand exactly what this day means. And after their river crossing, the novices proceed to Don Buat, which is a sacred riverside site, for their ordination ceremony. And the elephants will get all the blessings alongside of their riders. I mean, elephants are such adorable giants, and living alongside humans, it's even more adorable that they know how to communicate and interact with their riders as if they are part of the family. So there you go, Surin Province, in the span of just weeks, gives you a temple restoration rooted in history, rockets launched to the gods, and an ordination carried out on the backs of elephants at a sacred river confluence.

Now, Surin has always been known for their elephants, and only in Surin will we see an elephant ordination tradition. Rooted in the culture

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we cannot discuss the Thai New Year without mentioning the Songkran goddess that will prophesize the year ahead. And this year, the Ministry of Culture unveiled our 2026 Songkran goddess as Raksasatewi, one of the seven daughters of King Kabinlaprom, as they each take turns watching over us. And this year, the Year of the Horse with a fire element, Raksasatewi wears a lotus flower behind her ear, draped in stunning agate jewelry, wielding a trident in her right hand and a bow in her left, making her grand entrance standing atop a boar. Her prophecy for the year ahead, however, is what we need to pay attention to. She predicts a notably dry year with potential water shortages, and the water element index is sitting in the fire sign, which basically confirms less rain and more heat. Our farmers, rice crops will grow, yes, but they'll likely face serious challenges, so a half-gain, half-lost harvest. Now, I know this sounds concerning, but here's why this ancient wisdom is so valuable. Our ancestors gave us the system so that we can prepare, adapt, and plan ahead. Farmers can take preventive measures, and communities can start water conservation early. And we can work together to make the best of what goddess Raksasatewi has foretold. So as you watch the gorgeous beauty queens being paraded through the streets portraying the Songkran goddesses, just know that there are legends and prophecies every year. So make sure to come back for next year to see which goddess will give her prophecy. And that is all for this episode of Soadi Thailand. Wishing everyone happy travels. I'm Nawarat Wong Araya. Soadi ka.

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3: Deputy Prime Minister and Higher Education, Science, Research and Innovation Minister, Professor Dr. Yottanan Wongsawat, has opened the National Ratchaphat University Conference as Thailand links cultural heritage with

0: science and technology to power a national creative economy. Delivering a keynote address on strategic synergy, Yeo Chun-an urged academic leaders to connect local wisdom with modern tools. He stressed that regional institutions must help transform arts, music, and history into commercial products. The deputy premier outlined a development framework rooted in community expertise and local craftsmanship, and he called for a shared ecosystem connecting universities, community groups, and private businesses to turn research into viable enterprises. Now, Yeo Chun-an emphasized that Thailand must build on cultural strengths to establish itself as a specialized nation of masters. By developing niche expertise, local producers can gain distinct competitive advantages in global markets. In global news, U.S. military commanders in Japan have imposed an immediate month-long curfew and total alcohol prohibition for personnel on the island of Okinawa. The sweeping disciplinary measures follow the arrest of 20-year-old Marine Lance Corporal Devin Jacob Ballard in the prefectural capital of Naha. Japanese law enforcement authorities allege that the servicemen murdered and robbed a 39-year-old local woman inside a hotel room. Major General Stefan Lisiewski, commanding general of Marine Corps installations in the Pacific, ordered mandatory retainment or retraining for all stationed troops. The incident has reignited deep local anger over military crimes, environmental pollution, and the dense footprint of foreign bases. Patrol units from the military police have increased off-base monitoring across commercial entertainment districts to enforce the curfew. In business news, where the European Commission, led by President Ursula von der Leyen, is drafting a broad corporate tax levy targeting large multinational corporations operating across member states. The proposed framework is titled Corporate Resource for Europe, and it would require all commercial enterprises generating over 100 million euros in annual revenue to pay a standardized lump sum tax contribution. European Union officials designed the measure to capture significant tax revenue from digital platforms, including Apple, Meta, and Google, without triggering direct trade friction with Washington. European Commissioner for Economy Paolo Gentiloni, confirmed that the revenue mechanism will help fund European joint defense investments and green industrial modernization. The initiative seeks to establish a unified fiscal baseline across the single market while preventing individual member states from offering distortionary tax incentives. Business confederations across Europe are reviewing the potential compliance costs and economic impact on cross-border commercial operations. And European finance ministers plan to debate the legislative proposal during upcoming council meetings in Brussels. And if approved by member states, the corporate levy could take effect within the next fiscal budget cycle.
1: Amid rising global threats and climate change, Thailand is moving forward, strong, prepared, and resilient. Under the National Disaster Prevention and Mitigation Plan, the Royal Thai Government supports prevention, promotes self-protection, and encourages informed participation in national development. Prepared today, protected tomorrow.
2: The Royal Thai Government recognizes the importance of raising Thailand's corruption index score to enhance national competitiveness and encourage foreign investors. Thai officials serve as role models for a corruption-free society. Zero tolerance.
0: That was the news on Radio Thailand. I'm Nawarat Wong Araya. Swadika.
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6: Sawadee krap. Welcome back to another episode of Thailand Outlook, the news digest program broadcasting from Radio Thailand FM 88 and also online at prdee.prde.go.th. I'm Krachang Witt. Today, we will begin with Thailand and the United States, where talks are widening cooperation across transport, ports, aviation, and cybersecurity. Then we are off to France, where Thailand is exploring more opportunities for Thai chefs and massage therapists to work in Europe. And finally, we will come home to Bangkok, which is getting ready to welcome one of the world's biggest gatherings of economic and financial leaders. Three partnerships, three very different kinds of connections.

Starting things off, Thailand and the United States have a relationship that goes back a very long way. And these latest talks are looking at how to make that partnership work for a much more modern transport system. The Ministry of Transport has met the U.S. ambassador and his delegation to discuss cooperation in maritime transport, ports, aviation, cybersecurity, and energy. And one area involves developing modern and secure port infrastructure through the Smart and Secure Port Program, with support from the U.S. Trade and Development Agency. The aim is to improve port efficiency and management while strengthening cybersecurity. Now, the two sides also discuss aviation cooperation and international maritime transport. The talks also covered upcoming visits by U.S. Navy vessels, with Thailand preparing to support their visit and personnel. So this is a relationship with roots in maritime trade, now stretching into smart ports, cybersecurity, and modern aviation.

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Welcome back to the show. This is Thailand Outlook. Now, Thai food and a traditional massage are already familiar around the world. And the next step is making sure that people behind those skills have qualifications that travel just as well. The Ministry of Labor has hosted talks with its French counterparts in Paris about creating more overseas opportunities for Thai chefs and a traditional Thai massage therapists. A major focus is developing internationally recognized skill standards and a certification, helping employers understand workers' qualifications while giving Thai professionals clearer routes into overseas employment. And the discussions also covered upskilling, reskilling, and a lifelong learning, particularly as AI, demographic changes, and the green economy reshape the workforce. Thailand and France will continue exploring practical cooperation with the Royal Thai Embassy in Paris, helping coordinate the efforts.

I've loved you, you know I love you still. Will I wait a lonely lifetime? If you want me to, I will.

And for our third and final story today, the city of Bangkok is now about to become a meeting point for some of the biggest conversations in the global economy. Thailand is making final preparations to host the 2026 IMF World Bank annual meetings from October 12th to 18th at the Queen Sirikit National Convention Center. Preparations cover security, public health, visas, transportation, and facilities for international participants. Now, major events include the opening of the Thailand Pavilion on October 12th, a Thai cultural showcase on October 15th, and the plenary session of IMF and World Bank governors on October 16th. Thailand will also host discussions on AI and digital transformation, climate resilience, and the silver economy, and opportunities for middle-income countries. So while the conversations may be global, Thailand hopes the benefits will reach much closer to home through investment, technology, tourism, and new opportunities. And that wraps up today's edition of Thailand Outlook. Thailand and the United States are now turning a long-standing partnership towards modern transport and technology. Thailand and France are meanwhile looking at how familiar Thai skills can become international careers. And in Bangkok, the country is preparing to welcome global leaders for discussions that could shape economies far beyond the convention center. Thank you for joining us. Our program will return tomorrow. I'm Kachang with Dotit. This is Thailand Outlook. Bye for now. Sweetie crap.

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3: Foreign tourists flying into Thailand are moving closer to paying a 450 baht entry fee to fund traveler insurance and site repairs nationwide. Now, the Tourism and Sports Minister, Surasak Pancharyun-Warakun, chaired a review meeting with the Public Health Minister, Patana Prompat, with state officials and private sector leaders now also joining the discussions, which followed an online public consultation that ended on September 28th, where over 80% of respondents backed the draft regulation. Now, under the plan, foreign travelers arriving by air will pay 450 baht each. Permanent Secretary of the Ministry of Tourism and Sports, Nantariya Tawi Wong, has said that land and sea fees are delayed for 1 year. All proceeds will flow into the Tourism Promotion Fund of the

0: And part of the money, rather, will supply insurance coverage for paying visitors, as well as including the medical costs and fatality compensation.
1: In global news,
0: South Korea's defense ministry is actively evaluating comprehensive reforms to scale back or abolish military exemptions for elite athletes and artists. Now, defense ministry spokesperson Choi Ha-kun confirmed that a specialized government task force is reviewing existing alternative service frameworks. Now, the policy reconsideration follows intense public controversy over celebrations by national football team players after winning the Asian Games gold medal in Japan. Now, under current statutory rules, international championship winners and are recognized classical musicians can substitute regular 20-month military service with brief training and community service. However, young citizens have expressed deep frustration now over perceived inequalities in mandatory draft exemptions. Now, military manpower officials are surveying public opinion to establish whether alternative service categories should be entirely eliminated.
1: In business news,
0: Tesla chief executive Elon Musk has welcomed formal support from German transport authorities for the automaker's full self-driving software system. German transport official Stephen Bilger confirmed that Berlin is advocating for prompt Europe-wide regulatory clearance following comprehensive technical evaluations. Bilger said extensive safety assessments and legal liability frameworks were finalized during technical consultations with Tesla engineering teams. Now, Musk has expressed gratitude on social media platform X, formerly Twitter, emphasizing that European approval will accelerate global deployment of camera-based autonomous driving networks. The electric vehicle pioneer seeks permission to deploy automated navigation capabilities across European highway networks without requiring hands-on driver steering.
2: In eternal remembrance, Her Royal Highness Princess Pachara Kittiyapa Narayantira Thepayawadi Gromalwong Rajasarini Saripat Mahawachara Rajatida. Deeply grateful for Her Royal Highness's infinite royal grace and benevolence. Most humbly dedicated by the executives, civil servants, and staff of Radio Thailand FM 88.
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1: That was the news on Radio Thailand. I'm Duongrat Sungsawang. Swadika.
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1: 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Sharing the world, flying together.

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1: สวัสดีค่ะ Good morning and welcome to Wealth Check with me, Shaeem Wanagan Wantawim. When people talk about economic growth, one question often follows, who benefits?
0: Wealth Check with Shaeem.
1: For decades, Bangkok has been Thailand's primary economic center. It remains the country's largest hub for business, finance, education, and international investment. But as Thailand looks toward becoming a high-income economy, many experts argue that future growth cannot be concentrated in just one city. The World Bank recently highlighted the importance of strengthening secondary cities and creating economic opportunities across more regions of the country. Cities such as Khon Kaen, Nakhon Ratchasima, Songkhla, Lamphun, and others are increasingly discussed as potential growth centers for future industries. The idea is straightforward. When jobs, investment, and infrastructure are distributed more broadly, economic opportunities can reach more people and communities. However, attracting investment outside metropolitan area requires more than available land. Regions need reliable infrastructure, transportation networks, digital connectivity, energy supplies, and a workforce with the skills employers need.This is why discussions about regional development are often linked to a conversation about education, skills training, and infrastructure investment. The objective is not to reduce Bangkok's importance. Rather, it is to create more centers of growth throughout the country. Because ultimately, economic success is not only about how fast an economy grows. It is also about how widely the benefits are shared.And that may be one of the most important questions Thailand faces as it looks toward the future. And that wraps up today's editions of Wealth Check. Thank you so much for listening. I'm Shaeem Wanagan Wantawim. Gotta say bye for now. See you again next time. สวัสดีค่ะ
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1: Brought to you by EVA Air, sharing the world, flying together.
2: Sawadee krap. Today is Thursday, October 8th, 2026, and this is Radio Thailand's Midday News Hour. I'm Katang with Tachit in making the national headlines this lunchtime. Authorities deployed 27 tow trucks to clear flood-stranded vehicles from eastern Bangkok as emergency relief expands across several provinces. Meanwhile, the government expands Mungi Chik water retention reservoirs around Bangkok to capture seasonal monsoon deluges and secure dry season supplies. Looking at the global scene, a Ukrainian naval drone strikes a commercial oil tanker operating off the Russian resort city of Sochi. On the business agenda, energy authorities in Thailand roll out a five-tier response plan to absorb global oil shocks before price swings reach local pumps. And we will now take a look at those top headlines and many more in detail.
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2: Time now is turning 12:03 p.m. and welcome to the Lunchtime Show. Just a reminder that you can find us on social media by searching Radio Thailand FM 88. And now, you are listening to the national news headlines from Bangkok and around Thailand. Authorities have deployed 27 tow trucks to clear flood-stranded vehicles from eastern Bangkok as emergency relief expands across several provinces. The multi-agency operation focuses on the Khe Ha Rom Klao community to open roads and speed floodwater drainage. Metropolitan Police Bureau Deputy Commissioner Police Major General Thawat Wong Sanga led the convoy, pooling police, municipal, and transport vehicles. Stranded motorists can request free hauling through the 1197 traffic hotline 24 hours a day. Alongside vehicle recovery, consumer authorities are coordinating free repair estimates, parts discounts, and extensions for debt repayment. Advisor to the Governor of Bangkok, Police General Adit Ngamjit Suksi, said the city simplified relief claims by dropping a requirement for a police report. City assistance covers home repairs, medical expenses, rent, and emergency working capital. In Prachinburi province, soldiers navigated flooded waterways to reach stranded villagers. Royal Thai Army Deputy Commander-in-Chief General Narongrit Kampira led boat crews into Ban Sang sub-district to deliver supplies. Soldiers also deployed armored vehicles to evacuate vulnerable residents from cutoff zones. Further north, in Uthaitani province, authorities distributed 550 bales of royal livestock feed to help 197 farmers sustain over 2,400 affected animals. Meanwhile, the government is expanding Mungi Chik water retention reservoirs around Bangkok to capture seasonal monsoon deluges and secure dry season supplies. Prime Minister and Interior Minister Anutin Chamrakul announced that state agencies will study new retention basins. The initiative forms part of a systematic strategy to manage recurring floods and prolonged droughts. Prime Minister Anutin described Mungi Chik projects as a central pillar of a national irrigation policy, enabling authorities to store runoff and regulate river discharges. The expansion follows a proposal by Rom Thai Sang Chat Party Member of Parliament Atwit Sawan Pakdi. Atwit recommended constructing additional retention networks along the capital's perimeter to absorb surplus runoff. Prime Minister Anutin instructed the Department of Public Works and Town and County Planning to review its legal mandate to execute the scheme. The government confirmed it is prepared to proceed immediately once legal procedures clear. Nationwide, The Royal Irrigation Department coordinates integrated water blueprints with provincial administrations and local government bodies. Anutin pledged full fiscal backing for expanded storage facilities across rural basins. He also emphasized a fundamental shift in state water management, moving away from simply draining storm runoff into the sea. Instead, the administration aims to retain as much water as possible to safeguard agricultural supply during future dry spells. In other matters, the Public Relations Department, or PRD, has been tasked with prioritizing communications for major royal ceremonies, providing timely information during crises, and maintaining continuity in its internal administration. Communications for major royal ceremonies will receive the highest priority beginning this month. Preparations cover the Royal Gatin Ceremony and Royal Barge Procession at Wat Arun Rajawararam on November 6th, the Royal Cremation Ceremony for Her Majesty Queen Sirikit, the Queen Mother, from September 15th to 19th, and the Royal Cremation Ceremony for Her Royal Highness Princess Pacharakitayapa in February of 2027. Permanent Secretary to the Prime Minister's Office, Chatchai Bangchuat, instructed the PRD to fully use its media and communications resources to deliver clear and timely information during crises, including natural disasters. Rapid distribution of official information allows related units and the public to respond appropriately and reduce potential losses during emergencies. Chatchai also addressed leadership changes following the retirement of senior executives. The appointment of an acting PRD director general has been submitted to the Prime Minister, while the selection of other executives is being accelerated to ensure the department's administration and operations continue without interruption. And closing off the segment, Save the Children Thailand, in collaboration with its partners, has hosted the Alam Rising events as part of Bangkok Climate Action Week, highlighting youth-led climate action in Thailand's southern border provinces. The events focus on the growing impact of climate change on children and young people, while showcasing innovative solutions developed by youth and local communities. The events feature a range of youth-led projects, including DIY crafts made from recycled materials by Trash Hero Battani, eco-friendly innovations from Sri Chiwan Wittaya School, locally produced natural products, and cultural therapy activities. A key panel discussion gave young people an opportunity to share their perspectives on climate change and environmental justice while providing a platform for children and youth to voice their concerns and ideas. Save the Children also submitted youth policy recommendations to the Department of Climate Change and Environment, reflecting young people's priorities for addressing climate challenges. This year's initiative places greater emphasis on amplifying youth voices, including plans to send youth delegates to represent Thailand at the 31st UN Climate Change Conference, or COP31, in Turkey next month. And that wraps up the national headlines this midday. Next in Global News. North Korean leader Kim Jong-un reaffirmed his unconditional backing for Moscow in an official birthday message to Russian President Vladimir Putin.
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5: In eternal remembrance, Her Royal Highness Princess Pacharakitayapa Narayantira Thepayawadi Gromaluang Rajasarini Saripat Mahawachara Rajatida. Deeply grateful for Her Royal Highness's infinite royal grace and benevolence. 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
2: 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This is the Global News catching you up on the world today. First up, maritime warfare in the Black Sea has expanded into a major new confrontation along the Russian coast, with a naval drone striking a commercial oil tanker operating off the Russian resort city of Sochi. Russian Transport Minister Rosman Starovoit confirmed that a Liberian-flagged vessel was hit, triggering a petroleum fire that produced dense black smoke clouds. Emergency rescue vessels deployed to the scene successfully evacuated all 23 crew members, who were identified as Indian nationals. Russian port authorities initiated emergency containment operations to control crude oil burning openly on the water surface. Ukrainian security officials said the targeted vessel was facilitating illicit petroleum exports, supporting the Kremlin's war economy. Sochi Mayor Andrei Pushnin reported that municipal emergency teams established coastal monitoring barriers to safeguard local beaches. The long-range maritime strike demonstrates Ukraine's expanding technical ability to hit shipping corridors far from frontline coastal waters. Maritime insurance underwriters have raised regional war risk premiums for commercial cargo vessels operating throughout the eastern Black Sea. Regional authorities in Sochi also confirm that naval patrol boats are conducting sonar scans to detect additional unmanned surface vessels. Meanwhile, North Korean leader Kim Jong-un has reaffirmed his unconditional backing for Moscow in an official birthday message to Russian President Vladimir Putin. State media in Pyongyang reported that Kim commended Moscow's ongoing military campaign in Ukraine as a legitimate defense of national sovereignty. The North Korean leader expressed firm conviction that bilateral ties between the two nuclear-armed states would continue to expand across all sectors. The diplomatic message comes as Western intelligence agencies track deepening defense collaboration, including arms transfers and specialized technical exchanges between both capitals. Moscow has in turn provided vital energy resources, food shipments, and satellite technology to Pyongyang. North Korean foreign ministry officials emphasized that bilateral cooperation will advance deeper or under recently signed mutual defense treaties. Regional security analysts warn that the growing alliance complicates international deterrence strategies across the Korean Peninsula. South Korean and American defense officials continue to monitor joint logistical supply networks connecting North Korean ports with Russian staging areas. And the official communication highlights the strategic convergence between Moscow and Pyongyang amid escalating geopolitical divisions in the region. In other matters, escalating student unrest in Western Europe has prompted an immediate suspension of specialized riot munitions. French authorities have halted the police deployment of explosive stun grenades following a severe injury during high school demonstrations. The French Interior Minister ordered the operational moratorium after a 15-year-old student lost a hand in northern France. Conflicting accounts between law enforcement commanders and witness testimonies have triggered an internal investigation by police oversight bodies. Civil liberties organizations and teacher unions have long criticized the use of explosive kinetic devices against teenage demonstrators, and widespread disruption continues across the country, with more than 500 secondary schools blockaded by striking students. Riot police units across Paris, Lyon, and Marseille have been ordered to rely solely on defensive shields and tear gas. And the demonstrations originated over worsening classroom conditions, severe funding shortages, and proposed educational budget cutbacks. French Prime Minister Sébastien Lecornu scheduled an emergency national address to address the escalating education crisis. Government ministers are also facing intensifying pressure from parliamentary opposition groups to enact immediate educational reforms. Now, student unions have vowed to sustain a nationwide blockade until formal budgetary commitments are presented. Leaving you with electoral politics in Malaysia is heading into an important state-level referendum on federal governance, with the historic southern state of Malacca to hold General Assembly elections in mid-November following the dissolution of its legislature. Election Commission Chairman Ramlan Harun announced that candidate nominations will take place at the end of October. The official campaign period will span 14 days, leading up to polling day on November 14th. The snap election follows months of political friction between coalition partners governing the state's assembly. National coalition leaders view the contest as a critical bellwether for voter sentiment towards Prime Minister Anwar Ibrahim's unity administration in Putrajaya. Early voting for security personnel and civil servants is scheduled for November 10th across designated polling centers. Opposition party leaders are preparing an aggressive grassroots campaign focusing on cost of living concerns and economic management. Nearly 500,000 eligible voters will cast ballots across 28 state constituencies. Political analysts expect the outcome to reshape seat-sharing negotiations among major political parties ahead of future regional contests across the peninsula. Now, state authorities are also coordinating with federal police to deploy additional personnel to ensure orderly voting operations. And those were our global reports. Next up in business. Microsoft and NVIDIA jointly unveil a flagship AI laptop architecture as the battle for personal computing dominance shifts towards localized hardware intelligence.

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1: Gone too soon you are, fair princess, from this land which loved you dearly. Your people sorrow at your passing. Our grief is beyond consolation. A radiant light you wear in a land where sun and rain have carried your charisma into our very hearts. The joy you brought us through your brilliance and care rendered us help beyond compare. Now repose in the rewards of good deeds. We invoke the blessings of the Supreme Enlightened One on you, adorned with virtues of the Triple Jeweled Crown. Glenn Chatelier, on behalf of Radio Thailand.
2: New economic and financial possibilities never come from a single voice. They begin with the power of collaboration, a power that uplifts people and builds resilience for the future. And that power is coming to Thailand. Join us for the 2026 International Monetary Fund World Bank Group annual meetings this October 12th to 18th.
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3: And back with us once again, this is the business news taking you to the financial frontier. Energy authorities in Thailand have rolled out a five-tier response plan to absorb global oil shocks before price swings reach local pumps. Energy Ministry spokesperson Pong Pon Yat Mueang Jareun outlined the framework, which relies on five core tools to manage retail costs. Key measures include tapping the oil fuel fund, collecting excess refining profits, and cutting excise taxes. Authorities are also exploring new energy sources and implementing fuel crisis response plans. On September 22nd, the Cabinet approved the fund's crisis response plan and a strategic plan for 2026 to 2029. The policy establishes three distinct triggers for state intervention. Officials will deploy subsidies if pump prices rise above 30 baht per liter. Action also follows if global crude swings over 2 baht per liter weekly or if domestic supply shortages emerge. Financial pressure on the oil field fund has also moderated. Daily compensation expenditures have fallen to 316 million baht, with 289 million baht backing fuel and 27 million baht supporting LPG. Outstanding debts from earlier borrowing stands at around 18 billion baht, with repayments running ahead of schedule at an interest rate under 2%. Pong Pon noted that further borrowing remains a last resort, adding that global prices have likely peaked despite ongoing war. And now for matters outside of our country. Microsoft Chief Executive Satya Nadella and NVIDIA Chief Executive Jensen Huang have jointly unveiled a flagship artificial intelligence laptop architecture in San Francisco as the battle for personal computing dominance shifts towards localized hardware intelligence. The premium consumer computing system integrates NVIDIA's specialized neural processing silicon directly into Microsoft's next-generation Windows platform. The collaborative hardware enables complex language models and generative software tasks to run locally on devices without relying on external cloud servers. Nadella said, on-device machine intelligence will fundamentally transform workplace productivity, software development, and professional creative workflows. Huang, meanwhile, highlighted that dedicated graphics silicon provides unprecedented power efficiency while processing massive neural network computations simultaneously. The new hardware standard incorporates dedicated thermal management system designed for continuous heavy computational workloads. The strategic partnership represents a direct challenge to established semiconductor incumbents in the corporate workstation market. Hardware manufacturers including Dell, Lenovo, and HP plan commercial releases of the co-developed architecture ahead of the holiday shopping season. Enterprise software developers are also optimizing business applications to leverage the integrated neural processors directly. Industry analysts expect on-device intelligence processing to catalyze a multi-year hardware upgrade cycle across enterprise computing fleets. In other matters, humanoid robotics pioneer Boston Dynamics has appointed former Amazon AI head Rohit Prasad as its new chief executive officer. The move comes as leadership restructuring in commercial robotics is accelerating amid the transition towards mass market manufacturing. Prasad previously served as senior vice president and head scientist for Amazon's Alexa division, overseeing large-scale speech recognition and automated reasoning. Hyundai Motor Group's executive chair, Yusen Xiong, whose automotive conglomerate owns Boston Dynamics, announced the appointment to accelerate commercial deployments of Atlas humanoid robots. The corporate leadership transition signals an operational shift from pure robotics research toward commercial factory automation and logistics integration. Prasad said integrating multi-model foundation models with physical humanoid hardware will unlock transformative productivity across industrial manufacturing facilities. The robotics company is scaling up production lines to deliver commercial units to automotive assembly plants. The robotics enterprise is now competing with aggressive hardware ventures backed by Tesla, Figure AI, and major consumer electronics manufacturers. Hyundai plans to deploy hundreds of humanoid robots across its advanced electric vehicle manufacturing plants globally. Prasad will oversee engineering development, commercial licensing agreements, and global enterprise partnerships from the firm's Massachusetts headquarters. Moving on. The Monetary Authority of Singapore has issued comprehensive risk management guidelines holding financial institutions strictly liable for a third-party automated intelligence system. Under the new regulatory framework, banks, assets managers, and insurance underwriters must maintain continuous auditability over automated tools deployed in customer services. Monetary Authority of Singapore Managing Director Chia De Juan emphasized that outsourcing software development to external vendors does not diminish board-level accountability. Financial institutions are required to conduct rigorous stress testing against algorithmic bias, cybersecurity vulnerabilities, and automated credit scoring errors. The central bank has established strict compliance timelines requiring commercial lenders to document systemic governance protocols across all consumer-facing algorithms. Senior compliance officers must certify automated operational workflows annually to prevent systemic algorithmic discrimination. The supervisory framework comes as commercial banks across Southeast Asia accelerate deployment of automated customer screening and fraud detection. Singaporean banking leaders have also established dedicated executive oversight committees to ensure compliance with the central bank directives. Regional financing regulators are expected to adapt Singapore's supervisory model across neighboring jurisdictions. And leaving you this afternoon with State Bank of Vietnam, Deputy Governor Pham Thanh Ha has announced that national inflation reached 5.08% in September, surpassing official target bands. Addressing financial journalists at a ministry briefing in Hanoi, Ha stated that

state commercial banks to maintain balanced credit growth. Commercial banks across Vietnam are managing strong credit demand as industrial manufacturing output expands across northern export hubs. Government economic ministries are also coordinating with regional agricultural authorities to stabilize essential food supply chains and domestic fuel subsidies. Now, financial analysts anticipate that the central bank will maintain stable benchmark lending rates to support domestic economic growth. And those were our business news story this afternoon. And if you want to catch us online, search for Radio Thailand FM 88. Next. 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
1: In eternal remembrance, Her Royal Highness Princess Pachara Kittiyapha Narayanthira Thepayawadi Gromaluang Rajasarini Siriphat Mahawachara Rajathida. Deeply grateful for Her Royal Highness's infinite royal grace and benevolence. Most humbly dedicated by the executives, civil servants, and staff of Radio Thailand FM 88.
2: 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Thailand is ready to host the 20 and 26th International Monetary Fund World Bank Group annual meetings this October 12th to 18th.
3: I therefore declare draft decision 46.8B.20 adopted. Thank you very much.

0: At the 46th session of the UNESCO World Heritage Committee in New Delhi, India, in July of 2024, Phu Prabhat Historical Park in Udon Thani province of Thailand was officially inscribed as Thailand's 8th UNESCO World Heritage Site. The listing by UNESCO was celebrated by Thailand's government and the Tourism Authority of Thailand, who pointed to the park as an enriching place for cultural travelers, offering an opportunity for deep appreciation of Southeast Asian history and the extended culture of Udon Thani. Adding to attractions in the province, such as its Red Lotus Sea, the location has a much more profound value to Thailand and the world, being a manifestation of the spirituality that continues to permeate modern Northeast Thailand, locally referred to as Isan. According to the UNESCO synthesis of Phu Prabhat Historical Park as a World Heritage Site, the location is the best representative of the Sema stone tradition of the Tawarawadi period from the 7th to 11th century in the world.
1: The Phu Prabhat Historic Park and the Sema cultural site at Wat Prabhutabat Buaban, common to both, are stone boundary markers which represent the Sema stone tradition of the Dvaravati period from the 7th to 11th centuries. Sema, a Buddhist term denoting a sacred area where Buddhist monks or nuns perform ceremonies, are found in various stylistic representations and layouts, representing the largest in-situ collection of Sema stones globally.
0: Sema stones serve as sacred boundary markers in the Theravada Buddhist monastic practice, demarcating a space as purposeful to rituals and faith. Made from a variety of materials, the stones are mostly concentrated in the Korat Plateau region, which extends from northeastern Thailand into southern Laos.

0: The emergence of Buddhism as a belief system in the 7th century coincided with an uptick in the erection of Seima stones. Findings have shown their use predates the arrival of the teachings and were already a part of the cultural fabric of the area. Today, the Seima stone practice can be best observed in the Phu Prabhat mountain area, which is home to the largest original establishment of the stones in the world. Going beyond reflecting Buddhist beliefs, the stones are a testament to the traditions that have existed in Thailand's northeast for centuries, even displaying evidence of connections between the current population and prehistoric cultures, with 47 rock shelters exhibiting paintings of human figures, palm prints, and geometric patterns. The importance of spirituality in the Northeast is reflected in the stones, which began to be decorated in patterns prescribed in Buddhist scripture as soon as the religion began to take hold. Evolution of the faith in the region can be tracked through these adornments.
1: The culture discovered at Phu Prabhat was registered as a representation of the Seima stone tradition of Isan. We see large stone pillars here. Some are obelisks and some are flat sheets. These types of stones were introduced by humans. Some were brought from other sources, formed into pillars, and erected to mark the sacred area. Why were they erected? According to Buddhist belief, when monks are to engage in religious rituals, a sacred area must be delineated. This can be done using 8 different materials, which can become Seima. They can be made from trees or wood. A roadway or even a pond can be used for the marking. Termite hills or stones.
2: ถนนหนทางก็ได้บ่อน้ำก็ได้จอมปลวกก็ได้ก้อนหินก็ได้

0: The very landscape of Phu Prabhat has been extensively transformed by the erection of Sema stones over more than four centuries. This was done to fulfill Buddhist ceremonial functions and is now a physical embodiment of the mark faith has had on the area. In the words of UNESCO, in the global context, the property is the most complete testimony to the Sema stone tradition during the Towarawadi period. The site provides a truthful and credible source of information for understanding the Sema stone tradition of the Towarawadi period in terms of form and design, materials, function, location, traditions, and spirit and feeling. Importantly, the historical park exhibits the passing on of cultural heritage over 400 years, leading to the still practiced tradition of Wat Phai Aranyawasi. Discussion of Phu Prabhat Historical Park would be incomplete without touching on its display of Towarawadi culture. Towarawadi constituted one of Thailand's first advanced civilizations and was a long-standing kingdom that extended from much of the country's north to northeast. Ancestors to the Mon people of the modern era, the population produced art and cultural works, which resulted from its prosperity in many dimensions, including governance and economics. While existing records do not give as complete a picture of the culture as others during the period, such as the Lanna Kingdom, the art and structures produced by Towarawadi that remain standing make it clear that its people were deeply spiritual, with animism and eventually Buddhism constituting a cornerstone of their lives. Even in its modern context, the historical park remains a place of faith, bringing together the cultural beliefs of Isan. The park stands at the foot of Phupan Mountain within the Pa Khea Nam Forest Reserve. Appreciated for its showcase of the evolution of human societies as well as geological changes, the deeper value of the site is how it affirms the indelible spiritualism of Isan and Thailand as a whole. Phu Prabhat is named after an impression considered to be a footprint of the Buddha placed upon the mountain. Its sandstone formations have stood for over 130 million years. Notable features of the park include Nang Usa Tower, a formation that was converted to a sacred hold and place of ritual. Its name is derived from local folklore involving a princess of the kingdom that once inhabited the area, which has endowed it with further spiritual significance. Thampra, or Monk Cave, is a low and narrow rock shed engraved with images of the Buddha in both the Towarawadi and Khmer styles. It was likely that the cave was used as a Buddhist temple in ancient times, but most notably, its mix of design aesthetics shows a coming together of the Towarawadi and Khmer cultures, likely during the glory days of the Khmer Kingdom. Potha's coffin, or the father-in-law's coffin, is also referred to as Tam Mue Dang, or the Red Hand Cave. It is distinct for the prehistoric handprints that adorn its walls. The presence of the art and indications of its use has given strength to theories that the Sema stone area has been continually used for spiritual rites for millennia. As a site for visiting by travelers and academics, the park is also a cultural nexus surrounded by communities and locales that share its display of Isan's unique way of life. Kiri Wongkot Village is a village surrounded by the verdant mountain ranges of Namsom Na Yung National Park, which is the birthplace of the Hue Phang Waterfall, a stream crucial to life in the village. The community remains a shining example of traditional Isan life, Notably, its residents still engage in many of the practices that would have been seen at Phu Prabhat centuries ago.
1: Wat Pa Dong Long Tan, also referred to as Nakhon Si Wieng Tan, the city that slept for a millennium, is a temple popular with fortune seekers. The temple is regarded for its connection to the Naga, the mythical creature significant in Thai belief systems. Sharing much of the ritualistic identifiers seen at Phu Prabhat makes the site particularly important to the cultural fabric in the area. Moving to Thailand to support and learn about the art born of faith in Isan, Jacques Rousseau gave background on Wat Pa Dong Nong Tan.
2: This belonged to a farmer, and the farmer, when he was working on his land, he saw that they thought it was an anthill, you know, like a big hill. Mm-hmm. And in the olden days, when people had temples or sacred things, if there was war or conflict with other countries, they would cover it with soil, you know, to protect the culture, the artifacts of Thailand. Mm. So this whole jetty over here was covered with soil. They thought it was an anthill. But then when the farmer started to dig, he found the jetty. So everything that Pa Ajahn Pisan is doing here is because they discovered this jetty. This jetty is called Kuntan. Mm. And Kuntan is this warrior. There are stories of him in the history. He protected the people of this area.
0: Kham Chanot is a Buddhist forest temple near Kham Chanot village in the Wang Nak Khin area, where a lake believed to be the home of a powerful Naga stands. The worship of this Naga lord features throughout the monastery, an indication of the continuing belief. Gonsak Pongsit, Secretariat of the Kham Chanot Committee, explained how the temple has been maintained with respect to these beliefs.
3: Ours is an attraction based on faith. We have not decorated or adorned the inside of the site like some other places have done. Some places might try to create an image of heaven within the site, but we have not done this. We want to preserve what we have. From the trees to the grass and everything else, we only make sure to maintain the cleanliness here.

0: for the decision today to inscribe Phuphabhat on the World Heritage List. We are immensely proud of the recognition that has been accorded to Phuphabhat for its outstanding universal value dating back to the Thawa Rawadi culture in the 8th century and reflecting the early roots of Buddhism in Southeast Asia by way of the Sima Stone tradition.
1: Exhibiting the profound role spirituality and belief has played in the Isan region and Thailand as a whole for millennia, Phuphabhat Historical Park, Thailand's 8th UNESCO World Heritage Site, is a worthy and valuable part of the tapestry that comprises ASEAN. With a richness that continues to develop even today, Udon Thani's Phuphabhat Historical Park is a bright stroke in vivid ASEAN.

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1: Preventing and countering violence in Thailand's southern border provinces is a shared responsibility that requires cooperation across all sectors of society. The government places strong emphasis on proactive and preventive measures, recognizing that lasting peace can only be achieved through understanding, participation, and lawful processes.
2: Key efforts focus on strengthening community resilience. Educational and youth development programs promote peaceful values, critical thinking, and constructive participation in society.
1: This initiative helps reduce vulnerability to violent influence by providing opportunities, guidance, and positive role models. Religious leaders and institutions play an important role in promoting principle of compassion, tolerance, and respect for human life. Through religious teachings and community engagement,
2: they contribute to fostering understanding and discouraging the use of violence as a means to resolve conflict.
1: Information and communication are also essential. Providing accurate, timely, and factual information helps counter misinformation and prevent fear of misunderstanding.
2: Positive communication highlights cooperation, peaceful coexistence, and community strength, reinforcing trust between the public and state institutions. Importantly, countering violence does not mean ignoring grievances. The government encourages the expression of concern through legal and peaceful channels, including dialogue, mediation, and community participation. Addressing issues through lawful means strengthens social cohesion and reduces the likelihood of escalation.
1: The collective rejection of violence reflects a shared commitment to peace.
2: Through coordinated efforts among government agencies, community, religious institutions, and civil society, the southern border provinces continue to move toward a future defined by safety, dignity, and a sustainable peace.
3: Have you ever wondered what would happen if medicine didn't have to travel through your entire body before reaching the place where it's actually needed? Well, imagine tiny robots swimming through your blood vessels, carrying medicine directly to the exact spot that needs treatment. It sounds like science fiction, right? But it could become reality sooner than you think. Now, researchers in Switzerland have developed microscopic robots, known as micro-robots, that can move through blood vessels with the help of magnetic fields. Their mission, of course, to deliver clot-busting drugs directly to the blocked artery in stroke patients. These tiny robots are made from biocompatible materials that are safe for the human body. They also contain miniature magnetic particles, allowing doctors to guide them from outside the body using magnetic fields. And once they reach the blockage, they can slowly release medication exactly where it's needed. This approach is called targeted drug delivery, and it comes with some exciting advantages. First, it can deliver medicine with remarkable precision. Second, it may reduce the amount of medication required. Third, it could lower side effects and reduce the risk of complications, such as bleeding caused by high doses of clot-dissolving drugs. And finally, it may improve treatment outcomes because the medicine acts directly at the site of the blockage.
4: Welcome to the Stories of Thai Soft Power, the stories of Thailand's ambitious vision, from the arts to wellness. The Thai government is empowering 14 creative industries to drive the nation's economy. Today, we immerse ourselves in the vibrant world of festivals, where ancient traditions meet modern spectacle to create world-class destinations. Thailand is reimagining its cultural calendar to become a global festival hub. The government is strategically elevating local traditions into international must-visit events, using the festival sector to stimulate the economy and distribute wealth directly to local communities. By applying creativity and modern management, the state is transforming traditional ceremonies into large-scale experiences that captivate the global audience. The Ministry of Culture and the Tourism Authority of Thailand are working closely to provide the infrastructure and international marketing needed for these events. This policy focuses on creating a festival economy where major events such as Songkran, which is recognized by UNESCO, and the Loy Krathong Festival are branded as a premium global attraction. This strategic positioning attracts international event organizers, sponsors, and tourists, creating a massive influx of foreign currency. Furthermore, the state provides financial support and tax incentives for those who organize large-scale international events in the country. This includes not only cultural festivals, but also world-class music, art, and sporting events. By integrating local crafts, food, and performing arts into these festivals, the government creates a comprehensive marketplace for Thai entrepreneurs. This integrated approach ensures that every festival is a powerful engine for economic growth, creating jobs and sustainable income for people in every province of the country.

0: Thai festival industry is a vital bridge connecting our cultural pride with the global experience economy. By scaling local traditions into world-class events, we are fostering international partnerships that drive growth for both urban and rural communities. And that's all for the stories of Thai soft power. We hope you've enjoyed this look into our cinematic journey. I am Wanakan Wantobim. Thank you for listening and join us again for our next episode. สวัสดีค่ะ
1: Welcome to Thailand in Tune, a journey through the sound.
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1: Welcome to Thailand in Tune, a journey through the sound is often understood as the child of the field. Then Luklung can be heard as the child of the city. It is the sound of urban elegance, romance, polished language, and modern Thai popular song. Its roots are often traced to the early decades of the 20th century when Bangkok was changing and Thai popular music was beginning to absorb Western instruments, orchestral arrangements, and smoother vocal styles.

0: By the 1930s, this urban sound had become more recognizable, especially as listeners encountered new songs through radio, cinema, and modern entertainment. Where Lukthung often spoke from village hardship and migration, Lukrung often spoke from the world of the city, romance, beauty, social life, and aspiration. Its lyrics could be poetic and carefully crafted. Its arrangement often sounded smooth and orchestral. Its singers were expected to deliver emotion with control, elegance, and clarity. A Lukrung song might carry heartbreak, but it would do so with grace. It might speak of romance through polished language and a melody made to linger. It reflected city life with a sense of refinement that matched the atmosphere of Bangkok's cinemas, radio studios, and evening streets. This is why Lukrung became so closely associated with the modern city. Classic performers such as Sute Wongkamhaeng and Charin Nantanakon helped shape the image of Lukrung. Their voices became associated with a style of singing that was expressive but controlled, sentimental but dignified. They gave the city a musical personality. Still, Lukrung should not be understood only as Western-influenced music. Like many Thai popular styles, it absorbed outside sounds and made them Thai. Western instruments and arrangements may have shaped its texture, but the emotion, language, and melodic identity remain deeply connected to Thai listening culture. That is what makes the genre important. Lukrung shows us a Thailand in transition, a society hearing new sounds, entering urban life, and finding new ways to sing about love, taste, and identity. Together, Lukthung and Lukrung reveal two sides of a changing country. One gave voice to the fields, distance, humor, and hardship. The other reflected urban, romance, elegance, and modern taste. Neither side tells the whole story alone, but together they help us hear Thailand moving through the 20th century from field to city, from local memory to national radio, from traditional life into modern popular culture. To hear Lukrung is to hear the city in melody, graceful, sentimental, polished, and beautifully composed. You've been listening to Thailand in Tune. I'm Molly Tapiwat, and until next time, sawasdee ka.
1: 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Thailand, strong in prevention, strong for the future.
2: Gone too soon you are, fair princess, from this land which loved you dearly. Your people sorrow at your passing. Our grief is beyond consolation. A radiant light you wear in a land where sun and rain have carried your charisma into our very hearts. The joy you brought us through your brilliance and care rendered us help beyond compare. Now repose in the rewards of good deeds. We invoke the blessings of the Supreme Enlightened One on you, adorned with virtues of the Triple Jeweled Crown. Glenn Chatelier, on behalf of Radio Thailand.
3: And that's where we wrap up the Midday News Hour for Thursday, October 8th, 2026. 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
1: 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And that power is coming to Thailand. 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
2: This is the news on Radio Thailand. Authorities have deployed 27 tow trucks to clear flood-stranded vehicles from eastern Bangkok as emergency relief expands across several provinces. The multi-agency operation focuses on the Khe Ha Rom Klao community to open roads and speed floodwater drainage. Metropolitan Police Bureau Deputy Commissioner Police Major General Thawat Wong Sanga led the convoy, pooling police, municipal, and transport vehicles. Stranded motorists can request free hauling through the 1197 traffic hotline 24 hours a day. Alongside vehicle recovery, consumer authorities are coordinating free repair estimates, parts discounts, and extensions for debt repayment. Advisor to the Governor of Bangkok, Police General Adit Ngamjit Suksi, said the city simplified relief claims by dropping a requirement for a police report. City assistance covers home repairs, medical expenses, rent, and emergency working capital. In Prachinburi province, soldiers navigated flooded waterways to reach stranded villagers. Royal Thai Army Deputy Commander-in-Chief General Narongrit Kampira led boat crews into Ban Sang sub-district to deliver supplies. Soldiers also deployed armored vehicles to evacuate vulnerable residents from cutoff zones. On the international front, maritime warfare in the Black Sea has expanded into a major new confrontation along the Russian coast, with a naval drone striking a commercial oil tanker operating off the Russian resort city of Sochi. Russian Transport Minister Rosman Starovoit confirmed that a Liberian-flagged vessel was hit, triggering a petroleum fire that produced dense black smoke clouds. Emergency rescue vessels deployed to the scene successfully evacuated all 23 crew members, who were identified as Indian nationals. Russian port authorities initiated emergency containment operations to control crude oil burning openly on the water surface. Ukrainian security officials said the targeted vessel was facilitating illicit petroleum exports, supporting the Kremlin's war economy. Sochi Mayor Andrei Pushnin reported that municipal emergency teams established coastal monitoring barriers to safeguard local beaches. And in business news, energy authorities in Thailand have rolled out a five-tier response plan to absorb global oil shocks before price swings reach local pumps. Energy Ministry spokesperson Pong Pon Yat Mueang Jareun outlined the framework, which relies on five core tools to manage retail costs. Key measures include tapping the oil fuel fund, collecting excess refining profits, and cutting excise taxes. Authorities are also exploring new energy sources and implementing fuel crisis response plans. On September 22nd, the Cabinet approved the fund's crisis response plan and a strategic plan for 2026 to 2029. The policy establishes three distinct triggers for state intervention. Officials will deploy subsidies if pump prices rise above 30 baht per liter.
3: In eternal remembrance, Her Royal Highness Princess Pachrakittiyapa Narentira Thepayawadi Gromaluang Rajasarini Saripat Mahawachara Rajatida. Deeply grateful for Her Royal Highness's infinite royal grace and benevolence. Most humbly dedicated by the executives, civil servants, and staff of Radio Thailand FM 88.
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2: 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I'm Kachang with Dotjit. Sawasdee krap.
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0: 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Feels good.
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1: Culture and tradition. Penitent. In earlier times, obtaining fire was an arduous task. Only a small number of individuals possessed matches or lighters, making the creation of fire a significant challenge. Consequently, various methods were devised to generate flame. In our country, particularly among rural communities, one of the traditional tools developed for this purpose was known as penitent. This device comprised numerous components, most of which were sourced directly from the natural environment, including timyang bamboo, lulut bangkala, ash from white durian husk, marakubong wood, as well as fragments of ceramic plates or pottery. A series of meticulous steps were required before flame could be produced. The lulut bangkala was first washed several times before being left to dry under the sun. Once thoroughly dried, it was mixed with cinnamon wood ash and ash from white durian husk to enhance its combustibility. To initiate fire, the prepared lulut was wrapped around a piece of ceramic shard or pottery. It would then emit smoke and begin to ignite after being repeatedly struck against timyang bamboo. The resulting ember was carefully transferred to an appropriate location and kindled using shavings of balik angin wood. Finally, the flame was sustained by covering it with kulimpapa, jurung or kamanyan larat wood, enabling its use for boiling water, cooking rice and various other daily activities. Sourced from Warisan Kitani, published by Dewan Bahasa dan Pustaka Brunei, 2017.
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2: This is the news on Radio Thailand. The government is expanding Monkey Cheek water retention reservoirs around Bangkok to capture seasonal monsoon deluges and secure dry season supplies. Prime Minister and Interior Minister Anutin Chamrakul announced that state agencies will study new retention basins. The initiative forms part of a systematic strategy to manage recurring floods and prolonged droughts. Prime Minister Anutin described Monkey Cheek projects as a central pillar of a national irrigation policy, enabling authorities to store runoff and regulate river discharges. The expansion follows a proposal by Rom Thai Sang Chat Party Member of Parliament Atwit Sawan Pakdi. Atwit recommended constructing additional retention networks along the capital's perimeter to absorb surplus runoff. Prime Minister Anutin instructed the Department of Public Works and Town and County Planning to review its legal mandate to execute the scheme. The government confirmed it is prepared to proceed immediately once legal procedures clear. On the international front, North Korean leader Kim Jong-un has reaffirmed his unconditional backing for Moscow in an official birthday message to Russian President Vladimir Putin. State media in Pyongyang reported that Kim commended Moscow's ongoing military campaign in Ukraine as a legitimate defense of national sovereignty. The North Korean leader expressed firm conviction that bilateral ties between the two nuclear-armed states would continue to expand across all sectors. The diplomatic message comes as Western intelligence agencies track deepening defense collaboration, including arms transfers and specialized technical exchanges between both capitals. Moscow has in turn provided vital energy resources, food shipments, and satellite technology to Pyongyang. North Korean foreign ministry officials emphasized that bilateral cooperation will advance deeper or under recently signed mutual defense treaties. Regional security analysts warn that the growing alliance complicates international deterrence strategies across the Korean Peninsula. South Korean and American defense officials continue to monitor joint logistical supply networks connecting North Korean ports with Russian staging areas. And the official communication highlights the strategic convergence between Moscow and Pyongyang amid escalating geopolitical divisions in the region. And in business news, Microsoft Chief Executive Satya Nadella and NVIDIA Chief Executive Jensen Huang have jointly unveiled a flagship artificial intelligence laptop architecture in San Francisco as the battle for personal computing dominance shifts towards localized hardware intelligence. The premium consumer computing system integrates NVIDIA's specialized neural processing silicon directly into Microsoft's next-generation Windows platform. The collaborative hardware enables complex language models and generative software tasks to run locally on devices without relying on external cloud servers. Nadella said, on-device machine intelligence will fundamentally transform workplace productivity, software development, and professional creative workflows. Huang, meanwhile, highlighted that dedicated graphics silicon provides unprecedented power efficiency while processing massive neural network computations simultaneously.
3: In eternal remembrance, Her Royal Highness Princess Pachrakittiyapa Narayantira Thepayawadi Gromaluang Rajasarini Saripat Mahavachara Rajatida. Deeply grateful for Her Royal Highness's infinite royal grace and benevolence. Most humbly dedicated by the executives, civil servants, and staff of Radio Thailand FM 88.
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2: 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I'm Kachang with Tachit. Sawasdee krap.
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6: สวัสดีครับ and welcome to Music in Time on Radio Thailand. The musical journey into Thailand's timeless melody performed by the Public Relations Department Band. I am Chanathip Thiuthong. A house is made of walls and roof, but a home is made of something far more important: the people, memories, and the feeling that make us want to return. Bat Khong Rao, or a home, captures that warmth through gentle music and poetic lyrics, presenting home as a place of comfort, understanding, and love. We will explore the story behind this memorable Sun Trapon song after a few more tracks. For now, stay with Radio Thailand.

And now, welcome back to Music in Time on Radio Thailand. บ้านของเรา features music by เอื้อสุนทรสนาน and lyrics by ศรีสวัสดิ์ พิชิตวรการ The first recording was performed by เลิศประสมทรัพย์ known for his powerful and deep voice. เลิศ was often given lively songs, including fast-paced number and traditional style pieces. But เอื้อสุนทรสนาน saw another side of his voice.And entrust him with this gentle, slower song. The result demonstrated his remarkable versatility and became one of the memorable classics associated with the sutrapon. And now, let's listen to Bar Khong Rao.

0: Welcome back to Music in Time. The song you just listened to is Ban Kong Rao, performed by the PRD band. The lyrics describe home as a place of warmth and emotional refuge. It is compared to a golden house and a paradise of a heart. A sanctuary where people can find comfort after facing hardship in the outside world. The peaceful surrounding add to this feeling. The call of doves, the trees, and the fragrance of nature create an atmosphere of calm. But the heart of the song is not the home itself, it is the love, understanding, and forgiveness found within it. Whatever our circumstances may be, home remains the place where we can feel safe, accepted, and at peace. And that's all for today's Music in Time. It is not simply where we live, but where the heart feels it belongs. With that thought, we leave you with Ban Kong Rao and today's Music in Time. Until next time, may the music bring you somewhere familiar. I am Chanathip Thiuthong. Sawasdee krab.
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3: The Public Relations Department, or PRD, has been tasked with prioritizing communications for major royal ceremonies, providing timely information during crises, and maintaining continuity in its internal administration. Communications for major royal ceremonies will receive the highest priority beginning this month. Preparations cover the Royal Gatin Ceremony and Royal Barge Procession at Wat Arun Ratchavararam on November 6th, the Royal Cremation Ceremony for Her Majesty Queen Sirikit, the Queen Mother, from September 15th to 19th, and the Royal Cremation Ceremony for Her Royal Highness Princess Pacharakitayapa in February of 2027. Permanent Secretary to the Prime Minister's Office, Chatchai Bangchuat, instructed the PRD to fully use its media and communications resources to deliver clear and timely information during crises, including natural disasters. On the international front, escalating student unrest in Western Europe has prompted an immediate suspension of specialized riot munitions. French authorities have halted the police deployment of explosive stun grenades following a severe injury during high school demonstrations. The French Interior Minister ordered the operational moratorium after a 15-year-old student lost a hand in northern France. Conflicting accounts between law enforcement commanders and witness testimonies have triggered an internal investigation by police oversight bodies. Civil liberties organizations and teacher unions have long criticized the use of explosive kinetic devices against teenage demonstrators, and widespread disruption continue across the country, with more than 500 secondary schools blockaded by striking students. Riot police units across Paris, Lyon, and Marseille have been ordered to rely solely on defensive shields and tear gas. And the demonstrations originated over worsening classroom conditions, severe funding shortages, and proposed educational budget cutbacks.
2: And in business news,
3: humanoid robotics pioneer Boston Dynamics has appointed former Amazon AI head Rohit Prasad as its new chief executive officer. The move comes as leadership restructuring in commercial robotics is accelerating amid the transition towards mass market manufacturing. Prasad previously served as senior vice president and head scientist for Amazon's Alexa division, overseeing large-scale speech recognition and automated reasoning. Hyundai Motor Group's executive chair, Yusen Xiong, whose automotive conglomerate owns Boston Dynamics, announced the appointment to accelerate commercial deployments of Atlas humanoid robots. The corporate leadership transition signals an operational shift from pure robotics research toward commercial factory automation and logistics integration. Prasad said integrating multi-model foundation models with physical humanoid hardware will unlock transformative productivity across industrial manufacturing facilities. The robotics company is scaling up production lines to deliver commercial units to automotive assembly plants.
4: In eternal remembrance, Her Royal Highness Princess Pacharakitayapa Narayantira Thepayawadi กรมหลวงราชสารินีสรีพัฒน์มหาวัชระราชธิดา Deeply grateful for Her Royal Highness's infinite royal grace and benevolence. 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
2: 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I'm Kachang with Dotjit. Sawasdee krap.
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9: 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I'm your host, Thanakrit Phuangamphai, and it's great to have you with us once again. 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Just search for Radio Thailand World Service. So, if you are ready, let's discover today's Thai word. We will learn a common Thai word which appears in many everyday expressions. This word is chalk. Say it together with me. Chalk.When you hear Thai people say chalk, they are usually talking about an unforeseen circumstances or something that happens by chance rather than by intention. So it can either be a good thing or a bad thing. Therefore, the word chalk in this case is a noun, which means luck or fortune. Normally, we say the word chalkto signify that we just so happens to have a fortunate day, or you know, we somehow stumble upon happy little accidents. In other words, we say chalk di, which means good luck, as a useful expression to tell others that we are experiencing good surprises, like hitting a jackpot, getting a free gift,or even the fact that the radio is playing your favorite song. We can also say the phrase ขอให้โชคดี to encourage and cheer someone up. For example, in Thai, ขอให้โชคดีในการสอบนะ which translates to good luck with your exam. Now, if we want to be more formal, we can say ขอให้โชคเข้าข้างคุณwhich means may luck be in your favor. Oh, and I also would like to mention that the verb siang, which means to risk or to gamble. This verb is a common collocate with the word chalk. So, in Thai, we normally say siang chalk to indicate an action associated with lotteries or other activities where people hope to win a prize or money.In addition to that, the word chalk has a direct synonym with the same exact meaning. This synonym is duang. The word duang is often used when talking about someone's personal fortune, like for example, chuang ni duang di. In English, things are going well for me lately. Perhaps you might wonder, what about bad luck in Thai language?Well, you can either say โชคร้าย or ดวงไม่ดี These two expressions mean bad luck. But you don't want to have bad luck, right? Me neither. So for now, let's take a music break and we will learn more about Thai proverbs that bring good fortune.
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0: means a falling orange, which sounds kind of weird, right? How does a falling orange have to do with luck? Well, in Thai, an orange falling from a tree always means good luck because the farmer does not have to stretch and pluck it off when harvesting. In this case, a fallen fruit from a tree symbolizes a windfall, which is a huge fortune or a large sum of money that comes out of the blue. It is something that does not come from hard work and dedication because it comes from luck or privilege. Now moving on to another proverb, which is Nam khun hai reep tak. It means to scoop the water before it dries away. This proverb has the same meaning as to strike while the iron is hot, which is about acting quickly and seize the chance before it goes away. It is to remind us that a good fortune is hard to come by. So always remember to take full advantage of a good opportunity so you won't regret it later. Now, as for the last proverb that I will bring up today, this proverb is Ginga Dai Tong, which translates into a wizard got a gold. Ginga Dai Tong has a figurative meaning that refers to a person who was previously very poor, but they got lucky enough to gain so much wealth and power, so they become more arrogant or ruin themselves through irresponsible behavior. Therefore, I advise you to not behave like a lizard got a goat, okay? Well, we still need to talk more about Thai culture, about luck and fortune. For now, let's take a short break before we continue.
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1: Culture Corner.
2: Hello there. This is Talk to Thai. Today, we learned that the word chok means luck and fortune. Now, when it comes to Thai culture, many Thai communities have a shared belief of sacred relics that bring good luck to those who treasure them. You know, Thai people's belief in luck is a rich mix of Buddhism and ancient traditions that provides guidance in personal choices, business decisions, and merit making. So let me bring up some important Thai relics that have a prominent impact on Thai people's way of life. The first one is Buddhist amulet. In Thai, we call it Pra Kreung. It is a small Buddha image or sacred object originally created to be enshrined in a stupa as a relic to commemorate the Buddha. Pra Kreung may include figurines of revered monks or deities created in small sizes for convenient carrying. They serve as a spiritual anchor, bringing good fortune and safety. Moving on to another relic, which is called Payakrut or Garuda Amulet. Garuda is revered as a powerful bird-like being, and for that reason, keeping a Garuda amulet will bring you power and gratitude. Another fun fact is that Garuda represents the national emblem of Thailand, the Thai government, as well as the Thai monarch. So it is mainly used on all government seals and legal documents. As for the last relic that I will bring up today is Nang Kwak. Nang Kwak is revered as a figure that resembles an incarnation of the rice goddess in Thai folklore. The figure usually poses in a kneeling position while raising her right hand to beckon. Thai people believe that she beckons for wealth while also attracting customers to shops and restaurants. That's why she is one of the most popular figures among Thai merchants. And that's all for today's Talk to Thai. We hope today's episode has brought you one step closer to understanding not just the Thai language, but also the people and history behind it. We will be back at the same time with another Thai word, another story, and another chance to explore Thailand together. You can listen to Radio Thailand on FM 88. Or stream us online anytime at prdee.prd.go.th. You can also revisit other episodes on our social media channels by searching for Radio Thailand World Service. If you have comments about the show or a Thai word you would like us to feature in the future episode, let us know on our social media pages. I'm your host, Thanakrit Phuangamphai. Thank you for listening. ขอให้โชคดีนะ I wish you the best of luck. So keep talking more like Thai, one word at a time. สวัสดีครับ
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2: This is the news on Radio Thailand. The government is expanding Monkey Cheek water retention reservoirs around Bangkok to capture seasonal monsoon deluges and secure dry season supplies. Prime Minister and Interior Minister Anuttin Chamorakorn announced that state agencies will study new retention basins. The initiative forms part of a systematic strategy to manage recurring floods and prolonged droughts. Prime Minister Anuttin described Monkey Cheek projects as a central pillar of a national irrigation policy, enabling authorities to store runoff and regulate river discharges. The expansion follows a proposal by Rom Thai Sang Chat Party Member of Parliament Atwit Sawan Pakdi. Atwit recommended constructing additional retention networks along the capital's perimeter to absorb surplus runoff. Prime Minister Anuttin instructed the Department of Public Works and Town and County Planning to review its legal mandate to execute the scheme. The government confirmed it is prepared to proceed immediately once legal procedures clear. On the international front, maritime warfare in the Black Sea has expanded into a major new confrontation along the Russian coast, with a naval drone striking a commercial oil tanker operating off the Russian resort city of Sochi. Russian Transport Minister Rosman Starovoit confirmed that a Liberian-flagged vessel was hit, triggering a petroleum fire that produced dense black smoke clouds. Emergency rescue vessels deployed to the scene successfully evacuated all 23 crew members, who were identified as Indian nationals. Russian port authorities initiated emergency containment operations to control crude oil burning openly on the water surface. Ukrainian security officials said the targeted vessel was facilitating illicit petroleum exports, supporting the Kremlin's war economy. Sochi Mayor Andrei Pushnin reported that municipal emergency teams established coastal monitoring barriers to safeguard local beaches. And in business news, energy authorities in Thailand have rolled out a five-tier response plan to absorb global oil shocks before price swings reach local pumps. Energy Ministry spokesperson Pong Pon Yat Mueang Jareun outlined the framework, which relies on five core tools to manage retail costs. Key measures include tapping the oil fuel fund, collecting excess refining profits, and cutting excise taxes. Authorities are also exploring new energy sources and implementing fuel crisis response plans. On September 22nd, the Cabinet approved the fund's crisis response plan and its strategic plan for 2026 to 2029. The policy establishes three distinct triggers for state intervention. Officials will deploy subsidies if pump prices rise above 30 baht per liter. Action also follows if global crude swings over 2 baht per liter weekly, or if domestic supply shortages emerge. Financial pressure on the oil fuel fund has also moderated. Daily compensation expenditures have fallen to 316 million baht, with 289 million baht backing fuel and 27 million baht supporting LPG.
3: In eternal remembrance, Her Royal Highness Princess Pachara Kittiyapa Narayanthira Thepayawadi กรมหลวงราชสารินีสรีพัฒน์มหาวัชระราชธิดา Deeply grateful for Her Royal Highness's infinite royal grace and benevolence. Most humbly dedicated by the executives, civil servants, and staff of Radio Thailand FM 88.
4: 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The establishment of the Creative Economy Agency supports creative industries and MSMEs, encouraging innovation and online trade in line with ASEAN policies to enhance regional connectivity and global competitiveness.
2: 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I'm Kachang with Dotjit. Sawasdee krap.
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3: Sawasdee, Thailand. 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

Beginning deep in Surin province, an ancient Kom temple is about to get a serious makeover. The Fine Arts Department has approved 20 million baht for a full restoration of Ta Kwai Temple. And the goal is simple. It is to bring it back to its original glory.

The project will kick off in fiscal year 2027, running through 2028. The first phase is all about the groundwork, so experts will survey the site, conduct archaeological excavations, and reinforce the foundation. Every damaged brick gets dismantled, every fallen stone block gets catalogued and marked for reassembly. And then in 2028, the rebuild begins. Now here's a fun detail. Initial surveys show that 40 to 50% of the original bricks are still usable. Any replacements will be clearly distinguishable from the originals, so history stays honest. Specialists from the Fine Arts Office Region 10 out of Nakhon Ratchasima are overseeing every stage, with military personnel providing on-site security throughout, and modern technology will also play a part to keep the risks low. The department is also moving to register around 30 historical border sites as protected monuments. So get ready, Da Kwai Temple is on its way back, a piece of Thailand's past preserved for the future. All right, let's take a short break now for some music, and we'll be right back with more in Surin Province.

Now, Surin has always been known for their elephants, and only in Surin will we see an elephant ordination tradition. Rooted in the culture of the Gui people, Surin's legendary elephant community, this ceremony brings together two of the region's most sacred bonds, which are Buddhist faith and the elephant. Young men preparing for monkhood, dressed in silk sarongs, white shirts, and ornate ceremonial crowns, are lifted onto the backs of beautifully adorned elephants, and together they move as one. Their journey leads to Wangtalu, where the Chi and Moon rivers meet, and the elephants enter the water, splashing, playing, celebrating alongside their riders as if they also understand exactly what this day means. And after their river crossing, the novices proceed to Don Buat, which is a sacred riverside site, for their ordination ceremony. And the elephants will get all the blessings alongside of their riders. I mean, elephants are such adorable giants, and living alongside humans, it's even more adorable that they know how to communicate and interact with their riders as if they are part of the family. So there you go. Surin Province, in the span of just weeks, gives you a temple restoration rooted in history, rockets launched to the gods, and an ordination carried out on the backs of elephants at a sacred river confluence.

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We cannot discuss the Thai New Year without mentioning the Songkran goddess that will prophesize the year ahead. And this year, the Ministry of Culture unveiled our 2026 Songkran goddess as Raksasa Tewi, one of the seven daughters of King Kabinlaprom, as they each take turns watching over us. And this year, the year of the horse with a fire element, Raksasa Tewi wears a lotus flower behind her ear, draped in stunning agate jewelry, wielding a trident in her right hand and a bow in her left, making her grand entrance standing atop a boar. Her prophecy for the year ahead, however, is what we need to pay attention to. She predicts a notably dry year with potential water shortages, and the water element index is sitting in the fire sign, which basically confirms less rain and more heat. Our farmers, rice crops will grow, yes, but they'll likely face serious challenges, so a half-gain, half-lost harvest. Now, I know this sounds concerning, but here's why this ancient wisdom is so valuable. Our ancestors gave us the system so that we can prepare, adapt, and plan ahead. Farmers can take preventive measures, and communities can start water conservation early, and we can work together to make the best of what goddess Raksasa Tewi has foretold. So as you watch the gorgeous beauty queens being paraded through the streets portraying the Songkran goddesses, just know that there are legends and prophecies every year. So make sure to come back for next year to see which goddess will give her prophecy. And that is all for this episode of Sawadee Thailand. Wishing everyone happy travels. I'm Nawarat Wong Araya. Sawadee ka.

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3: The Public Relations Department, or PRD, has been tasked with prioritizing communications for major royal ceremonies, providing timely information during crises, and maintaining continuity in its internal administration. Communications for major royal ceremonies will receive the highest priority beginning this month. Preparations cover the Royal Gatin Ceremony and Royal Barge Procession at Wat Arun Rajawararam on November 6th, the Royal Cremation Ceremony for Her Majesty Queen Sirikit, the Queen Mother, from September 15th to 19th, and the Royal Cremation Ceremony for Her Royal Highness Princess Pacharakitayapa in February of 2027. Permanent Secretary to the Prime Minister's Office, Chatchai Bangchuat, instructed the PRD to fully use its media and communications resources to deliver clear and timely information during crises, including natural disasters. On the international front, North Korean leader Kim Jong-un has reaffirmed his unconditional backing for Moscow in an official birthday message to Russian President Vladimir Putin. State media in Pyongyang reported that Kim commended Moscow's ongoing military campaign in Ukraine as a legitimate defense of national sovereignty. The North Korean leader expressed firm conviction that bilateral ties between the two nuclear-armed states would continue to expand across all sectors. The diplomatic message comes as Western intelligence agencies track deepening defense collaboration, including arms transfers and specialized technical exchanges between both capitals. Moscow has in turn provided vital energy resources, food shipments, and satellite technology to Pyongyang. North Korean foreign ministry officials emphasize that bilateral cooperation will advance deeper or under recently signed mutual defense treaties. Regional security analysts warn that the growing alliance complicates international deterrent strategies across the Korean Peninsula. South Korean and American defense officials continue to monitor joint logistical supply networks connecting North Korean ports with Russian staging areas. And in business news, Microsoft Chief Executive Satya Nadella and NVIDIA Chief Executive Jensen Huang have jointly unveiled a flagship artificial intelligence laptop architecture in San Francisco as the battle for personal computing dominance shifts towards localized hardware intelligence. The premium consumer computing system integrates NVIDIA's specialized neural processing silicon directly into Microsoft's next-generation Windows platform. The collaborative hardware enables complex language models and generative software tasks to run locally on devices without relying on external cloud servers. Nadella said, on-device machine intelligence will fundamentally transform workplace productivity, software development, and professional creative workflows. Huang, meanwhile, highlighted that dedicated graphics silicon provides unprecedented power efficiency while processing massive neural network computations simultaneously. The new hardware standard incorporates dedicated thermal management system designed for continuous heavy computational workloads. The strategic partnership represents a direct challenge to established semiconductor incumbents in the corporate workstation market.
4: In eternal remembrance, Her Royal Highness Princess Pacharakitayapa Narayanthira Thepayawadi Gromhaluang Rajasarini Sariphat Mahawachara Rajathida. Deeply grateful for Her Royal Highness's infinite royal grace and benevolence. Most humbly dedicated by the executives, civil servants, and staff of Radio Thailand FM 88.
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2: 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I'm Kachang with Dot Chit. Sawasdee krap.
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2: 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I'm Warisa Niranath Komon.
3: And I'm Kachang with Tachit.
2: Making the national headlines this evening. Prime Minister Anuttin Chowdhury opens high-level economic talks in Singapore, pitching Thailand's investment future directly to global corporate leaders. Meanwhile, flood relief payments across Thailand move twice as fast after authorities cut payment transfer times to just one day.
3: Looking at the global scene, a Ukrainian naval drone strikes a commercial oil tanker operating off the Russian resort city of Sochi.
2: On the business agenda, Thailand's gem and jewelry exports jump by over 20% as colored gemstone shipments surge.
3: We will now take a look at those top headlines and many more in detail.
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2: Welcome to the evening show. 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And now you're listening to the National News, headlines from Bangkok and around Thailand. Prime Minister Anuttin Chowdhury has opened high-level economic talks in Singapore, pitching Thailand's investment future directly to global corporate leaders. Anuttin arrived in the city-state on October 7th for the 24th Forbes Global CEO Conference. Singapore Prime Minister Lawrence Wong hosted the Thai Premier at a tea reception at the Shangri-La Singapore Hotel. Bilateral discussions centered on trade, investment, the digital economy, and regional connectivity, focusing on measures to generate new economic opportunities. The visit blends state diplomacy with direct investor outreach ahead of formal conference sessions. Anuttin arranged meetings with senior Forbes media executives to review international market conditions. The Prime Minister will also take part in a featured one-on-one discussion with Steve Forbes. The dialogue takes place before an international gathering of business leaders, institutional investors, and corporate executives seeking insights into regional growth. During his main address, Anuttin is expected to present Thailand's economic potential and future economic direction to the global business community. The presentation focuses on opening avenues for expanded trade and cross-border investment. Both leaders affirm that closer bilateral cooperation between Thailand and Singapore will reinforce mutual economic resilience and improve overall competitiveness across the region.
3: Authorities have deployed 27 tow trucks to clear flood-stranded vehicles from eastern Bangkok as emergency relief expands across several provinces. The multi-agency operation focuses on the Khe Ha Rom Klao community to open roads and speed floodwater drainage. Metropolitan Police Bureau Deputy Commissioner Police Major General Thawat Wong Sanga led the convoy, pooling police, municipal, and transport vehicles. Stranded motorists can request free hauling through the 1197 traffic hotline 24 hours a day. Alongside vehicle recovery, consumer authorities are coordinating free repair estimates, parts discounts, and extensions for debt repayment. Advisor to the Governor of Bangkok, Police General Adit Ngamjit Suksi, said the city simplified relief claims by dropping a requirement for a police report. City assistance covers home repairs, medical expenses, rent, and emergency working capital. In Prachinburi province, soldiers navigated flooded waterways to reach stranded villagers. Royal Thai Army Deputy Commander-in-Chief General Narongrit Kampira led boat crews into Ban Sang sub-district to deliver supplies. Soldiers also deployed armored vehicles to evacuate vulnerable residents from cutoff zones. Further north in Uthaitani province, authorities distributed 550 bales of royal livestock feed to help 197 farmers sustain over 2,400 affected animals.
2: Flood relief payments across Thailand are moving twice as fast after authorities cut payout transfer times to only one day. Nirat Pongsitithawon, Director General of the Department of Disaster Prevention and Mitigation, confirmed payouts are reaching 14,000 flood-hit households. Residents in Sakeo, Samutrakan, and Krabi have already begun receiving funds. Additional disbursements scheduled across today and Friday will push total state aid past 100 million baht. The agency accelerated the verification timeline following prime ministerial directives to deliver swift financial relief to flood victims. Officials partnered with the government savings bank to trim banking procedures from 2 days down to 1 day. Under the expedited framework, verified application data clears overnight, depositing state compensation directly into recipient accounts by the following day. Nirat also addressed eligibility questions from the Klongchan housing estate in Bangkok. Residents there did not experience standing floodwaters for the required 7 days, disqualifying them from the cabinet's 5,000 or 9,000 baht compensation packages. However, alternative aid channels remain open under municipal and disaster department regulations, depending on verified damage. The director general affirmed that the state support covers both registered homeowners and residential tenants through specific registry categories.
3: Meanwhile, the government is expanding Monkey Chi. Rakun announced that state agencies will study near retention basins.

0: The initiative forms part of a systematic strategy to manage recurring floods and prolonged droughts. Prime Minister Anu Tin described Monkey Creek projects as a central pillar of a national irrigation policy, enabling authorities to store runoff and regulate river discharges. The expansion follows a proposal by Ruom Thai Sang Chat Party Member of Parliament Atwit Suwan Pakdi. Atwit recommended constructing additional retention networks along the capital's perimeter to absorb surplus runoff. Prime Minister Anu Tin instructed the Department of Public Works and Town and County Planning to review its legal mandate to execute the scheme. The government confirmed it is prepared to proceed immediately once legal procedures clear. Nationwide, the Royal Irrigation Department coordinates integrated water blueprints with provincial administrations and local government bodies. Anu Tin pledged full fiscal backing for expanded storage facilities across rural basins. He also emphasized a fundamental shift in state water management, moving away from simply draining storm runoff into the sea. Instead, the administration aims to retain as much water as possible to safeguard agricultural supply during future dry spells.
1: Over 10,000 flood victims across Thailand have tapped a 9-point relief program to repair damaged vehicles and restore homes. Minister attached to the Prime Minister's office, Supamat Isarapakdi, reported the rollout through the Consumer Protection Board. By Tuesday, garage associations had repaired over 600 vehicles, while more than 10,000 residents accessed home recovery services through HomePro Hardware Superstore. Minister Supamat instructed agencies to track the measures closely to lower living costs for affected households. For stranded motorists, free towing has operated in Bangkok since September 27th via the 1197 police hotline. In addition, certified garages are offering free damage estimates, spare part discounts, and 20% cut on paint labor with a one-year warranty. Meanwhile, the Bank of Thailand introduced debt relief packages, including principal payout pauses, lower interest rates, and rehabilitation loans. The Office of Insurance Commissions is also directing insurers to expedite flood damage claims through its 1186 hotline. On housing, consumer authorities warn landlords against withholding deposits, affirming that property owners must cover major flood repairs. Retailers are also helping recovery, with Samsung cutting replacement parts costs by 50% through the end of this month, alongside free home electrical inspections. The Consumer Protection Board is resolving travel disruption complaints as well, urging consumers facing unfair treatment to call 1166.
0: In other matters, the Public Relations Department, or PRD, has been tasked with prioritizing communications for major royal ceremonies, providing timely information during crises, and maintaining continuity in its internal administration. Communications for major royal ceremonies will receive the highest priority beginning this month. Preparations cover the Royal Gatin Ceremony and Royal Barge Procession at Wat Arun Ratchavararam on November 6th, the Royal Cremation Ceremony for Her Majesty Queen Sirikit, the Queen Mother, from September 15th to 19th, and the Royal Cremation Ceremony for Her Royal Highness Princess Pacharakitayapa in February of 2027. Permanent Secretary to the Prime Minister's Office, Chat Chai Bang Chuat, instructed the PRD to fully use its media and communications resources to deliver clear and timely information during crises, including natural disasters. Rapid distribution of official information allows related units and the public to respond appropriately and reduce potential losses during emergencies. Chat Chai also addressed leadership changes following the retirement of senior executives. The appointment of an acting PRD director general has been submitted to the Prime Minister, while the selection of other executives is being accelerated to ensure the department's administration and operations continue without interruption.
1: Those were our national stories. Up next in global news. U.S. death row prisoner Krista Pike regains consciousness following a botched execution attempt in Tennessee.
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3: In eternal remembrance, Her Royal Highness Princess Pacharakitayapa Narayantira Thepayawadi กรมหลวงราชสารินีสิริภัทรมหาวชิระราชธิดา Deeply grateful for Her Royal Highness's infinite royal grace and benevolence. 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
1: 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This is the Global News, catching you up on the world today. Political confrontations in the world's most populous democracy have spilled into dramatic street protests as Indian opposition leader Rahul Gandhi was temporarily detained by police officers in New Delhi during demonstrations outside election headquarters. The street confrontation occurred as dozens of opposition lawmakers marched to demand the resignation of Chief Election Commissioner Rajiv Kumar. Opposition parties allege that recent controversial revisions to voter rolls in key electoral constituencies unfairly disenfranchise millions of minority citizens. Delhi police officers deployed security barricades and forcibly placed Gandhi and several allied parliamentarians into transport buses to clear the roadway. Congress Party President Mallikarjun Kharge condemned the police intervention as an authoritarian assault on democratic rights and peaceful assembly. Opposition lawmakers staged sit-in protests inside local police facilities before being released without formal charges later that evening. The Election Commission of India has firmly rejected allegations of electoral bias, stating that voter registration updates follow strict statutory procedures. Political tensions between the governing coalition and parliamentary opposition blocs have intensified ahead of upcoming provincial assembly elections. Opposition leaders announced plans to escalate nationwide demonstrations to defend electoral transparency across the country.
0: Maritime warfare in the Black Sea has expanded into a major new confrontation along the Russian coast, with a naval drone striking a commercial oil tanker operating off the Russian resort city of Sochi. Russian Transport Minister Rosman Starovoit confirmed that a Liberian-flagged vessel was hit, triggering a petroleum fire that produced dense black smoke clouds. Emergency rescue vessels deployed to the scene successfully evacuated all 23 crew members who were identified as Indian nationals. Russian port authorities initiated emergency containment operations to control crude oil burning openly on the water surface. Ukrainian security officials said the targeted vessel was facilitating illicit petroleum exports, supporting the Kremlin's war economy. Sochi Mayor Andrei Pushnin reported that municipal emergency teams established coastal monitoring barriers to safeguard local beaches. The long-range maritime strike demonstrates Ukraine's expanding technical ability to hit shipping corridors far from frontline coastal waters. Maritime insurance underwriters have raised regional war risk premiums for commercial cargo vessels operating throughout the eastern Black Sea. Regional authorities in Sochi also confirm that naval patrol boats are conducting sonar scans to detect additional unmanned surface vessels.
1: Capital punishment procedures in the United States are facing unprecedented legal and medical scrutiny after condemned death row

0: Prisoner Krista Pike regained consciousness and is now communicating following a botched execution attempt in Tennessee. The 50-year-old inmate remains under critical medical observation after state executioners twice failed to administer a lethal injection protocol. Defense attorney Kelly Henry confirmed that Pike is receiving specialized treatment while remaining under strict law enforcement custody in Nashville. Medical specialists advising the legal team stated that while Pike can communicate basic thoughts, she appears to have no memory of the execution chamber. Pike was originally sentenced to death for a 1995 murder conviction in Knoxville. Tennessee Department of Correction officials confirmed that an internal operational review is examining intravenous catheter failure during the procedure. Legal scholars described the prisoner's survival and subsequent physical recovery as legally unprecedented in modern American judicial history. Defense lawyers have filed emergency motions to permanently bar state authorities from attempting a subsequent execution. The failed procedure has reignited intense national debate over reliability and constitutionality of lethal injection methods across the country.
1: Meanwhile, North Korean leader Kim Jong-un has reaffirmed his unconditional backing for Moscow in an official birthday message to Russian President Vladimir Putin. State media in Pyongyang reported that Kim commended Moscow's ongoing military campaign in Ukraine as a legitimate defense of national sovereignty. The North Korean leader expressed firm conviction that bilateral ties between the two nuclear-armed states would continue to expand across all sectors. The diplomatic message comes as Western intelligence agencies track deepening defense collaboration, including arms transfers and specialized technical exchanges between both capitals. Moscow has in turn provided vital energy resources, food shipments, and satellite technology to Pyongyang. North Korean foreign ministry officials emphasize that bilateral cooperation will advance deeper or under recently signed mutual defense treaties. Regional security analysts warn that the growing alliance complicates international deterrent strategies across the Korean Peninsula. South Korean and American defense officials continue to monitor joint logistical supply networks connecting North Korean ports with Russian staging areas. And the official communication highlights the strategic convergence between Moscow and Pyongyang amid escalating geopolitical divisions in the region.
0: Breakthrough discoveries in the molecular architecture of life have earned the world's most prestigious scientific honor, with the 2026 Nobel Prize in Chemistry being awarded jointly to French chemist Henri Kagan and Japanese researcher Kenzo Soae. The Royal Swedish Academy of Sciences in Stockholm announced the laureates for their pioneering discoveries in asymmetric organic synthesis. Nobel Committee Chair Einar Link explained that their research unlocked mechanisms governing chemical handedness and molecular asymmetry. Kagan's fundamental work demonstrated nonlinear effects in catalysis, while Soae discovered unique chemical reactions that amplify slight molecular imbalances. Their findings transform industrial manufacturing processes for essential pharmaceuticals, agricultural chemicals, and advanced synthetic materials. Secretary General Ellen Moons commended the laureates for solving long-standing puzzles regarding the structural origins of biological molecules. The laureates will share a monetary award of 12 million Swedish kroner, equivalent to approximately $1.2 million. International scientific bodies celebrated the announcement, praising decades of dedicated basic research that unlocks synthetic chemistry pathways. Academic institutions in Paris and Tokyo hosted special symposiums to honor the laureates. The official award ceremony will take place in Stockholm during the annual Nobel banquet in December.
1: In other matters, escalating student unrest in Western Europe has prompted an immediate suspension of specialized riot munitions. French authorities have halted the police deployment of explosive stun grenades following a severe injury during high school demonstrations. The French Interior Minister ordered the operational moratorium after a 15-year-old student lost a hand in northern France. Conflicting accounts between law enforcement commanders and witness testimonies have triggered an internal investigation by police oversight bodies. Civil liberties organizations and teacher unions have long criticized the use of explosive kinetic devices against teenage demonstrators, and widespread disruption continue across the country, with more than 500 secondary schools blockaded by striking students. Riot police units across Paris, Lyon, and Marseille have been ordered to rely solely on defensive shields and tear gas. And the demonstrations originated over worsening classroom conditions, severe funding shortages, and proposed educational budget cutbacks. French Prime Minister Sébastien Lecornu scheduled an emergency national address to address the escalating education crisis. Government ministers are also facing intensifying pressure from parliamentary opposition groups to enact immediate educational reforms.
0: And that's it for the global segment. Next, in our business updates. IMF Managing Director Kristalina Georgieva issues a stark warning calling on major economies to enact fiscal discipline.
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3: Gone too soon you are, fair princess, from this land which loved you dearly. Your people sorrow at your passing. Our grief is beyond consolation. A radiant light you wear in a land where sun and rain have carried your charisma into our very hearts. The joy you brought us through your brilliance and care rendered us help beyond compare. Now repose in the rewards of good deeds. We invoke the blessings of the Supreme Enlightened One on you, adorned with virtues of the Triple Jewel Crown. 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
4: 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They begin with the power of collaboration, a power that uplifts people and builds resilience for the future. And that power is coming to Thailand. 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
2: Business News.
0: This is the business news taking you to the financial frontier. Thailand's gem and jewelry exports jumped by over 20% during the first 8 months of the year as colored gemstones shipments surged. Gem and Jewelry Institute of Thailand Director General Sumed Prasong Phongchai said outbound shipments topped $22 billion from January through August. Excluding gold, export values grew by 9.8% to exceed $9 billion. Sumed attributed the gains to rising raw material prices and strong domestic manufacturing. The institute expects the sector to hit the Commerce Ministry's 10% growth target for this year. Beyond sales figures, the institute is pushing local producers to adopt international labor and environmental standards. Thailand has joined the Responsible Jewelry Council, which enforces supply chain traceability across the global market. Around 2,000 firms worldwide hold council certification, compared with about 180 in Thailand out of roughly 15,000 registered operators. Because small enterprises make up 80% to 90% of the industry, officials will give local businesses 5 years to adjust. Looking toward 2027, the institute plans to build a nationwide database covering businesses, craftspeople, and retailers. The agency is also partnering with colleges to train skilled workers and develop the trade. To draw younger talent into the craft, the institute will launch a reality show called the cut.
1: Energy authorities in Thailand have rolled out a five-tier response plan to absorb global oil shocks before price swings reach local pumps. Energy Ministry spokesperson Pong Pon Yod Mueang Jareun outlined the framework, which relies on five core tools to manage retail costs. Key measures include tapping the oil fuel fund, collecting excess refining profits, and cutting excise taxes. Authorities are also exploring new energy sources and implementing fuel crisis response plans. On September 22nd, the Cabinet approved the Fund's Crisis Response Plan and its strategic plan for 2026 to 2029. The policy establishes three distinct triggers for state intervention. Officials will deploy subsidies if pump prices rise above 30 baht per liter. Action also follows if global crude swings over 2 baht per liter weekly or if domestic supply shortages emerge. Financial pressure on the oil fuel fund has also moderated. Daily compensation expenditures have fallen to 316 million baht, with 289 million baht backing fuel and 27 million baht supporting LPG. Outstanding debts from earlier borrowing stands at around 18 billion baht, with repayments running ahead of schedule at an interest rate under 2%. Pong Pon noted that further borrowing remains a last resort, adding that global prices have likely peaked despite ongoing war.
0: International Monetary Fund Managing Director Kristalina Georgieva has issued a stark warning calling on major economies to enact fiscal discipline. Delivering a keynote address in Singapore, Georgieva warned that global public debt-to-GDP ratios have reached their highest levels since the Second World War. The IMF chief projected that worldwide government debt is on trajectory to surpass 100% of global economic output in the coming years. Georgieva stressed that sovereign finance ministries will face painful fiscal choices as soaring bond yields and debt servicing obligations strain national budgets. She cautioned that governments must rebuild depleted fiscal buffers to prepare for future economic shocks, climate adaptation costs, and demographic transitions. The warning comes as sovereign bond yields across the United States and Europe hover near multi-decade highs amid stubborn fiscal deficits. Central bank governors and finance ministers will convene in Washington later this month for the IMF and World Bank annual meetings. Economists warn that failing to rein in structural spending could trigger sovereign credit rating downgrades across developed markets.
1: And now for matters outside of our country. Microsoft Chief Executive Satya Nadella and NVIDIA Chief Executive Jensen Huang have jointly unveiled a flagship artificial intelligence laptop architecture in San Francisco as the battle for personal computing dominance shifts towards localized hardware intelligence. The premium consumer computing system integrates NVIDIA's specialized neural processing silicon directly into Microsoft's next-generation Windows platform. The collaborative hardware enables complex language models and generative software tasks to run locally on devices without relying on external cloud servers. Nadella said, on-device machine intelligence will fundamentally transform workplace productivity, software development, and professional creative workflows. Huang, meanwhile, highlighted that dedicated graphics silicon provides unprecedented power efficiency while processing massive neural network computations simultaneously. The new hardware standard incorporates dedicated thermal management system designed for continuous heavy computational workloads. The strategic partnership represents a direct challenge to established semiconductor incumbents in the corporate workstation market. Hardware manufacturers including Dell, Lenovo, and HP plan commercial releases of the co-developed architecture ahead of the holiday shopping season. Enterprise software developers are also optimizing business applications to leverage the integrated neural processors directly. Industry analysts expect on-device intelligence processing to catalyze a multi-year hardware upgrade cycle across enterprise computing fleets.
0: Data center operator AirTrunk, backed by private equity giant Blackstone, has announced a $1 billion expansion of its flagship campus in eastern Japan. The massive capital deployment will upgrade the 300-megawatt hyperscale facility in Inzai City, located in Chiba Prefecture near Tokyo. AirTrunk founder and chief executive Robin Kuda said the investment will finance advanced liquid cooling technology required by high-density neural network computing clusters. Blackstone

0: significant capacity across Tokyo to support enterprise artificial intelligence rollouts. Construction on the specialized liquid-cooled facilities is scheduled for completion within the coming 18 months.
1: In other matters, humanoid robotics pioneer Boston Dynamics has appointed former Amazon AI head Rohit Prasad as its new chief executive officer. The move comes as leadership restructuring in commercial robotics is accelerating amid the transition towards mass market manufacturing. Prasad previously served as senior vice president and head scientist for Amazon's Alexa division, overseeing large-scale speech recognition and automated reasoning. Hyundai Motor Group's executive chair Yusen Shung, whose automotive conglomerate owns Boston Dynamics, announced the appointment to accelerate commercial deployments of Atlas humanoid robots. The corporate leadership transition signals an operational shift from pure robotics research toward commercial factory automation and logistics integration. Prasad said integrating multi-model foundation models with physical humanoid hardware will unlock transformative productivity across industrial manufacturing facilities. The robotics company is scaling up production lines to deliver commercial units to automotive assembly plants. The robotics enterprise is now competing with aggressive hardware ventures backed by Tesla, Figure AI, and major consumer electronics manufacturers. Hyundai plans to deploy hundreds of humanoid robots across its advanced electric vehicle manufacturing plants globally. Prasad will oversee engineering development, commercial licensing agreements, and global enterprise partnerships from the firm's Massachusetts headquarters.
0: And those were our business news this evening. 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
3: In eternal remembrance, Her Royal Highness Princess Pachara Kittiyapa Narayantira Thepayawadi Gromma Luang Rajasarini Saripat Mahawachara Rajatida. Deeply grateful for Her Royal Highness's infinite royal grace and benevolence. 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
5: I therefore declare draft decision 46.8B.20 adopted. Thank you very much.

0: At the 46th session of the UNESCO World Heritage Committee in New Delhi, India, in July of 2024, Phu Prabhat Historical Park in Udon Thani province of Thailand was officially inscribed as Thailand's 8th UNESCO World Heritage Site. The listing by UNESCO was celebrated by Thailand's government and the Tourism Authority of Thailand, who pointed to the park as an enriching place for cultural travelers, offering an opportunity for deep appreciation of Southeast Asian history and the extended culture of Udon Thani. Adding to attractions in the province, such as its Red Lotus Sea, the location has a much more profound value to Thailand and the world, being a manifestation of the spirituality that continues to permeate modern Northeast Thailand, locally referred to as Isan. According to the UNESCO synthesis of Phu Prabhat Historical Park as a World Heritage Site, the location is the best representative of the Sema stone tradition of the Tawarawadi period from the 7th to 11th century in the world.
1: The Phu Prabhat Historic Park and the Sema Cultural Site at Wat

0: Prabhutabhatbuaban. Common to both are stone boundary markers, which represent the Sima stone tradition of the Dvaravati period from the 7th to 11th centuries. Sima, a Buddhist term denoting a sacred area where Buddhist monks or nuns perform ceremonies, are found in various stylistic representations and layouts, representing the largest in-situ collection of Sima stones globally.
1: Sima stones serve as sacred boundary markers in the Theravada Buddhist monastic practice, demarcating a space as purposeful to rituals and faith. Made from a variety of materials, the stones are mostly concentrated in the Korat Plateau region, which extends from northeastern Thailand into southern Laos. While the emergence of Buddhism as a belief system in the 7th century coincided with an uptick in the erection of Sima stones, findings have shown their use predates the arrival of the teachings and were already a part of the cultural fabric of the area. Today, the Sima stone practice can be best observed in the Phu Prabhat mountain area, which is home to the largest original establishment of the stones in the world. Going beyond reflecting Buddhist beliefs, the stones are a testament to the traditions that have existed in Thailand's northeast for centuries, even displaying evidence of connections between the current population and prehistoric cultures, with 47 rock shelters exhibiting paintings of human figures, palm prints, and geometric patterns. The importance of spirituality in the Northeast is reflected in the stones, which began to be decorated in patterns prescribed in Buddhist scripture as soon as the religion began to take hold. Evolution of the faith in the region can be tracked through these adornments.
2: The culture discovered at Phu Prabhat was registered as a representation of the Sima stone tradition of Isan. We see large stone pillars here. Some are obelisks and some are flat sheets. These types of stones were introduced by humans. Some were brought from other sources, formed into pillars, and erected to mark the sacred area. Why were they erected? According to Buddhist belief, when monks are to engage in religious rituals, a sacred area must be delineated. This can be done using 8 different materials, which can become Sima. They can be made from trees or wood. A roadway or even a pond can be used for the marking. Termite hills or stones.
3: ถนนหนทางก็ได้บ่อน้ำก็ได้จอมปลวกก็ได้ก้อนหินก็ได้

0: The very landscape of Phuprabhat has been extensively transformed by the erection of Sema stones over more than four centuries. This was done to fulfill Buddhist ceremonial functions and is now a physical embodiment of the mark faith has had on the area. In the words of UNESCO, in the global context, the property is the most complete testimony to the Sema stone tradition during the Towa Rawadi period. The site provides a truthful and credible source of information for understanding the Sema stone tradition of the Towa Rawadi period in terms of form and design, materials, function, location, traditions, and spirit and feeling. Importantly, the historical park exhibits the passing on of cultural heritage over 400 years, leading to the still practiced tradition of Wat Phai Aranyawasi. Discussion of Phuprabhat Historical Park would be incomplete without touching on its display of Towa Rawadi culture. Towa Rawadi constituted one of Thailand's first advanced civilizations and was a long-standing kingdom that extended from much of the country's north to northeast. Ancestors to the Mon people of the modern era, the population produced art and cultural works, which resulted from its prosperity in many dimensions, including governance and economics. While existing records do not give as complete a picture of the culture as others during the period, such as the Lanna Kingdom, the art and structures produced by Towa Rawadi that remain standing make it clear that its people were deeply spiritual, with animism and eventually Buddhism constituting a cornerstone of their lives. Even in its modern context, the historical park remains a place of faith, bringing together the cultural beliefs of Isan. The park stands at the foot of Phupan Mountain within the Pa Khea Nam Forest Reserve. Appreciated for its showcase of the evolution of human societies as well as geological changes, the deeper value of the site is how it affirms the indelible spiritualism of Isan and Thailand as a whole. Phuprabhat is named after an impression considered to be a footprint of the Buddha placed upon the mountain. Its sandstone formations have stood for over 130 million years. Notable features of the park include Nang Usa Tower, a formation that was converted to a sacred hold and place of ritual. Its name is derived from local folklore involving a princess of the kingdom that once inhabited the area, which has endowed it with further spiritual significance. Thampra, or Monk Cave, is a low and narrow rock shed engraved with images of the Buddha in both the Towa Rawadi and Khmer styles. It was likely that the cave was used as a Buddhist temple in ancient times, but most notably, its mix of design aesthetics shows a coming together of the Towa Rawadi and Khmer cultures, likely during the glory days of the Khmer Kingdom. Potha's coffin, or the father-in-law's coffin, is also referred to as Tam Mu Dang, or the Red Hand Cave. It is distinct for the prehistoric handprints that adorn its walls. The presence of the art and indications of its use has given strength to theories that the Sema stone area has been continually used for spiritual rites for millennia. As a site for visiting by travelers and academics, the park is also a cultural nexus surrounded by communities and locales that share its display of Isan's unique way of life. Kiri Wongkot Village is a village surrounded by the verdant mountain ranges of Namsom Na Yung National Park, which is the birthplace of the Hue Phang waterfall, a stream crucial to life in the village. The community remains a shining example of traditional Isan life, Notably, its residents still engage in many of the practices that would have been seen at Phul Prabhat centuries ago. Wat Pa Dong Long Tan, also referred to as Nakhon Si Wiang Tan, the city that slept for a millennium, is a temple popular with fortune seekers. The temple is regarded for its connection to the Naga, the mythical creature significant in Thai belief systems. Sharing much of the ritualistic identifiers seen at Phul Prabhat makes the site particularly important to the cultural fabric in the area. Moving to Thailand to support and learn about the art born of faith in Isan, Jacques Rousseau gave background on Wat Pa Dong Nong Tan.
1: This belonged to a farmer, and the farmer, when he was working on his land, he saw that they thought it was an anthill, you know, like a big hill. And in the olden days, when people had temples or sacred things, if there was war or conflict with other countries, they would cover it with soil, you know, to protect the culture, the artifacts of Thailand. So this whole jetty over here was covered with soil. They thought it was an anthill. But then when the farmer started to dig, he found the jetty. So everything that Pa Jumpisan is doing here is because they discovered this jetty. This jetty is called Kun Tan. And Kun Tan is this warrior. There are stories of him in the history. He protected the people of this area.
0: Kham Chanot is a Buddhist forest temple near Kham Chanot village in the Wang Nak Khin area, where a lake believed to be the home of a powerful Naga stands. The worship of this Naga lord features throughout the monastery, an indication of the continuing belief. Gon Sak Pong Sit, Secretariat of the Kham Chanot Committee, explained how the temple has been maintained with respect to these beliefs.
2: Ours is an attraction based on faith. We have not decorated or adorned the inside of the site like some other places have done. Some places might try to create an image of heaven within the site, but we have not done this. We want to preserve what we have, from the trees to the grass and everything else. We only make sure to maintain the cleanliness here.

0: for the decision today to inscribe Phuphabhat on the World Heritage List. We are immensely proud of the recognition that has been accorded to Phuphabhat for its outstanding universal value dating back to the Thawa Rawadi culture in the 8th century and reflecting the early roots of Buddhism in Southeast Asia by way of the Sima Stone tradition.
1: Exhibiting the profound role spirituality and belief has played in the Isan region and Thailand as a whole for millennia, Phuphabhat Historical Park, Thailand's 8th UNESCO World Heritage Site, is a worthy and valuable part of the tapestry that comprises ASEAN. With a richness that continues to develop even today, Udon Thani's Phuphabhat Historical Park is a bright stroke in vivid ASEAN.
2: Radio Thailand News.
3: The southern border provinces of Thailand are more than a geographic location. They represent a dynamic space where bridges of understanding are continuously being built. At the center of this transformation is the Southern Border Provinces Administrative Center, SBPAC, functioning as a vital engine of development and a bridge between the state and local communities. It promotes a multicultural society where Buddhists and Muslim coexist in harmony, while also strengthening the local halal economy and expanding educational opportunities for the younger generation. Under the Joint Comprehensive Plan Towards Peace, the Thai government has moved beyond dialogue toward actionable prosperity. A key milestone is the realization of the Southern Halal Corridor, a major initiative linking local farmers and entrepreneurs directly to global markets in the Middle East. This demonstrates that peace is more sustainable when it generates tangible economic benefits for the people. At the same time, the government continues to scale the Smart Southern Border Initiative, integrating advanced digital infrastructure with traditional local wisdom. These innovation hubs equip the new generation with skills in e-commerce and AI-driven agriculture, enabling local halal products to reach international markets without intermediaries. This shift reflects a clear commitment to transforming the region from one of conflict management into a strategic economic gateway. Public consultation has also become a standard practice, with SBPAC officials and peace advocates conducting over 200 community forums across Yala, Pattani, and Rathiwat. These platforms ensure that voices of local residents, religious leaders, and youth are directly incorporated into national peace strategies. Together, these efforts highlight a holistic approach to peace building, one that integrates dialogue, development, and dignity. By aligning economic opportunity with social inclusion and cultural respect, Thailand is fostering a resilient foundation for long-term stability. In this evolving landscape, peace is no longer seen as the absence of conflict, but as the presence of opportunity, trust, shared progress for all communities.
4: Welcome to the Stories of Thai Soft Power, the stories of Thailand's ambitious vision. From the arts to wellness, The Thai government is empowering 14 creative industries to drive our national economy. Today, we look at the world of cinema, where Thai storytelling meets global innovation to create a new horizon of opportunity for investors and creators alike.

Thailand is rapidly evolving into a premier global destination for film production. The government has established a comprehensive framework to streamline the ecosystem for both domestic and international projects, turning cultural heritage into high-value economic assets through creativity and strategic business networking. To bolster Thailand's position on the global map, the government has significantly enhanced its incentive programs. Foreign film productions are now eligible for a cash rebate of up to 30%. This initiative, supported by the Ministry of Culture, is a game-changer, attracting major international studios to utilize Thailand's world-class production facility and highly skilled technical crews. Furthermore, the government is actively facilitating access to capital and international markets through collaborations led by the Department of International Trade Promotion. Thai films and series are being positioned on major global streaming platforms and showcased at top-tier international film festivals. These efforts are not just about entertainment. They are about creating a robust business network that connects local entrepreneurs with international investors. By prioritizing the production of high-quality content that resonates with a global audience, the state is successfully enhancing the nation's international image. This strategy could ensure that the film industry acts as a powerful catalyst for economic growth, generating revenue for local businesses and creating sustainable jobs for people in community across the countries.

0: In summary, the growth of the Thai film industry serves as a vital engine for economic value and international collaboration. And that's all for the stories of Thai soft power. We hope you have enjoyed this look into our cinematic journey. I'm Paradina Kisatit. Thank you for listening and join us again for our next episode.
1: The Royal Thai Government recognizes the importance of raising Thailand's corruption index score to enhance national competitiveness and encourage foreign investors. Thai officials serve as role models for a corruption-free society. Zero tolerance.
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3: 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I'm Gajang with Jotjit. Sawadee krap.
2: I'm Warisaan Niranath Komon. 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
4: New economic and financial possibilities never come from a single voice. They begin with the power of collaboration, a power that uplifts people and builds resilience for the future. And that power is coming to Thailand. Join us for the 2026 International Monetary Fund, World Bank Group annual meetings, this October 12th to

0: สวัสดีครับ Good evening and we are getting very close to the weekend. I'm your host Nichanan Riensombat. You listen to Radio Thailand FM 88 and you can also listen to us online at prdee.prd.go.th. And don't forget to follow Radio Thailand World Service on social media for more news programs and stories from Thailand. And with the IMF World Bank Group annual meetings now only a few days away, Bangkok is also getting ready to say hello to thousands of visitors from around the world. The meetings will take place from October 12 to 18 at the Queen Sirikit National Convention Center, with more than 15,000 participants expected from 191 member countries. But before we talk more about that, a quick word about the weather. Thailand is entering another uncertain period, and the Thai Meteorological Department is warning of thunderstorms and heavy to very heavy rain in several parts of the country from the October 9 to 13. Bangkok and surrounding areas are specifically included in the forecast for October 10 and 11. So if you are making weekend plans, keep your weather app close. Allow a little extra travel time and take care around roads where water can collect. And now let's leave Thailand for a little while and take a journey to another part of Southeast Asia. It's time for cultures and traditions from Brunei. Brunei may be a small country, but it has a rich cultural identity shaped by Malay traditions, Islamic heritage, and generations of customs. So, let's discover another side of our Southeast Asian neighborhood.
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2: Culture and tradition, Penitip. In earlier times, obtaining fire was an arduous task. Only a small number of individuals possessed matches or lighters, making the creation of fire a significant challenge. Consequently, various methods were devised to generate flame. In our country, particularly among rural communities, one of the traditional tools developed for this purpose was known as penitip. This device comprised numerous components, most of which were sourced directly from the natural environment, including Temyang bamboo, Lulut Bangkala, ash from white durian husk, Marakubong wood, as well as fragments of ceramic plates or pottery. A series of meticulous steps were required before flame could be produced. The Lulut Bangkala was first washed several times before being left to dry under the sun. Once thoroughly dried, it was mixed with cinnamon wood ash and ash from white durian husk to enhance its combustibility. To initiate fire, the prepared lulut was wrapped around a piece of ceramic shard or pottery. It would then emit smoke and begin to ignite after being repeatedly struck against Temyang bamboo. The resulting ember was carefully transferred to an appropriate location and kindled using shavings of balik angin wood. Finally, the flame was sustained by covering it with kulimpapa, jurung or kamanyan larat wood, enabling its use for boiling water, cooking rice and various other daily activities. Sourced from Warisan Kitani, published by Dewan Bahasa dan Pustaka Brunei, 2017.
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0: That was Cultures and Traditions from Brunei here on Radio Thailand FM 88. And now let's come back to our music. Our next song has a fascinating story because The Water Is Wine is much older than the modern recordings many listeners know today. The song is based on an old traditional folk melody associated with the British Isle. And over the years, it has been recorded by many different artists in many different styles. Linda Ronstadt recorded her version with saxophonist David Sanborn, giving the traditional song a very smooth contemporary sound. It's a great example of how an old melody can travel across generations and still sound completely at home in a modern recording. Here is Linda Ronstadt and David Sanborn. The Water Is Wine.

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Yesterday, October 7th, the IMF held its 2026 annual meetings curtain raiser with IMF Managing Director Kristalina Georgieva. During the main address following a fireside chat with Singapore President Tharman Shanmugaratnam, and the message coming out of the events was already giving us a preview of some of the issues that policymakers will be discussing in Bangkok next week. The IMF Managing Director highlighted three major pressures on the global economy: the rapid expansion of artificial intelligence, persistent high energy costs, and rising public debt. She also warned that the benefit of AI could be unevenly distributed and that financial risk could grow if expectations around the technology became too high. So even before the meetings officially begin here in Bangkok, we are already getting a sense of the questions that will be on the table. How can economies take advantage of new technologies? How can they deal with high energy costs? And how can government manage debt while still supporting growth and protecting people? Those are some of the big questions heading into Bangkok, and we'll keep following the story here on Radio Thailand. Thank you for spending part of your night with me. I'm Nishanan Rinsombat. Take care on the roads, especially with more rain expected over the next few days. Have a relaxing evening, and I'll see you next time. Sawasdee krap.

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2: This is the news on Radio Thailand. Prime Minister Anutin Chamwirakul has opened high-level economic talks in Singapore, pitching Thailand's investment future directly to global corporate leaders. Anutin arrived in the city-state on October 7th for the 24th Forbes Global CEO Conference. Singapore Prime Minister Lawrence Wong hosted the Thai Premier at a tea reception at the Shangri-La Singapore Hotel. Bilateral discussions centered on trade, investment, the digital economy, and regional connectivity, focusing on measures to generate new economic opportunities. The visit blends state diplomacy with direct investor outreach ahead of formal conference sessions. Anutin arranged meetings with senior Forbes media executives to review international market conditions. The Prime Minister will also take part in a featured one-on-one discussion with Steve Forbes. The dialogue takes place before an international gathering of business leaders, institutional investors, and corporate executives seeking insights into regional growth. Elsewhere around the world, political confrontations in the world's most populous democracy have spilled into dramatic street protests as Indian opposition leader Rahul Gandhi was temporarily detained by police officers in New Delhi during demonstrations outside election headquarters. The street confrontation occurred as dozens of opposition lawmakers marched to demand the resignation of Chief Election Commissioner Rajiv Kumar. Opposition parties allege that recent controversial revisions to voter rolls in key electoral constituencies unfairly disenfranchise millions of minority citizens. Delhi police officers deployed security barricades and forcibly placed Gandhi and several allied parliamentarians into transport buses to clear the roadway. Congress Party President Mallikarjun Kharge condemned the police intervention as an authoritarian assault on democratic rights and peaceful assembly. Opposition lawmakers staged sit-in protests inside local police facilities before being released without formal charges later that evening.
3: Now in our business updates.
2: Thailand's gem and jewelry exports jumped by over 20% during the first 8 months of the year as colored gemstones shipments surged. Gem and Jewelry Institute of Thailand Director General Sumed Prasong Phongchai said outbound shipments topped $22 billion from January through August. Excluding gold, export values grew by 9.8% to exceed $9 billion. Sumed attributed the gains to rising raw material prices and strong domestic manufacturing. The institute expects the sector to hit the Commerce Ministry's 10% growth target for this year. Beyond sales figures, the institute is pushing local producers to adopt international labor and environmental standards. Thailand has joined the Responsible Jewelry Council, which enforces supply chain traceability across the global market. Around 2,000 firms worldwide hold council certification, compared with about 180 in Thailand out of roughly 15,000 registered operators. Because small enterprises make up 80% to 90% of the industry, officials will give local businesses 5 years to adjust.
4: In eternal remembrance, Her Royal Highness Princess Pachara Kittiyapa Narayanthira Thepayawadi กรมหลวงราชสารินีสิริพัฒน์มหาวัชระราชธิดา Deeply grateful for Her Royal Highness's infinite royal grace and benevolence. Most humbly dedicated by the executives, civil servants, and staff of Radio Thailand FM 88.
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3: 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I'm Warisa Niranath Komon. Sawadee ka.
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7: Sawadee krap. Welcome back to another episode of Thailand Outlook, the news digest program broadcasting from Radio Thailand FM 88 and also online at prdee.prde.go.th. I'm Krachang Witdachit. Today, we will begin with Thailand and the United States, where talks are widening cooperation across transport, ports, aviation, and cybersecurity. Then we are off to France, where Thailand is exploring more opportunities for Thai chefs and massage therapists to work in Europe. And finally, we will come home to Bangkok, which is getting ready to welcome one of the world's biggest gatherings of economic and financial leaders. Three partnerships, three very different kinds of connection. Let's get moving together.

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1: Brought to you by EVA Air. Sharing the world, flying together.

Starting things off, Thailand and the United States have a relationship that goes back a very long way. And these latest talks are looking at how to make that partnership work for a much more modern transport system. The Ministry of Transport has met the U.S. ambassador and his delegation to discuss cooperation in maritime transport, ports, aviation, cybersecurity, and energy. And one area involves developing modern and secure port infrastructure through the Smart and Secure Port Program, with support from the U.S. Trade and Development Agency. The aim is to improve port efficiency and management while strengthening cybersecurity. Now, the two sides also discuss aviation cooperation and international maritime transport. The talks also covered upcoming visits by U.S. Navy vessels, with Thailand preparing to support their visit and personnel. So this is a relationship with roots in maritime trade, now stretching into smart ports, cybersecurity, and modern aviation.

Welcome back to the show. This is Thailand Outlook. Now, Thai food and a traditional massage are already familiar around the world. And the next step is making sure that people behind those skills have qualifications that travel just as well. The Ministry of Labor has hosted talks with its French counterparts in Paris about creating more overseas opportunities for Thai chefs and a traditional Thai massage therapists. A major focus is developing internationally recognized skill standards and a certification, helping employers understand workers' qualifications while giving Thai professionals clearer routes into overseas employment. And the discussions also covered upskilling, reskilling, and a lifelong learning, particularly as AI, demographic changes, and the green economy reshape the workforce. Thailand and France will continue exploring practical cooperation with the Royal Thai Embassy in Paris, helping coordinate the efforts.

And for our third and final story today, the city of Bangkok is now about to become a meeting point for some of the biggest conversations in the global economy. Thailand is making final preparations to host the 2026 IMF World Bank annual meetings from October 12th to 18th at the Queen Sirikit National Convention Center. Preparations cover security, public health, visas, transportation, and facilities for international participants. Now, major events include the opening of the Thailand Pavilion on October 12th, a Thai cultural showcase on October 15th, and the plenary session of IMF and World Bank governors on October 16th. Thailand will also host discussions on AI and digital transformation, climate resilience, and the silver economy, and opportunities for middle-income countries. So while the conversations may be global, Thailand hopes the benefits will reach much closer to home through investment, technology, tourism, and new opportunities. And that wraps up today's edition of Thailand Outlook. Thailand and the United States are now turning a long-standing partnership towards modern transport and technology.

Anand and France are meanwhile looking at how familiar Thai skills can become international careers. And in Bangkok, the country is preparing to welcome global leaders for discussions that could shape economies far beyond the convention center. Thank you for joining us. Our program will return tomorrow. I'm Gajang with Dotted. This is Thailand Outlook. Bye for now. Sawadee krap.

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1: 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The IMF World Bank Group Annual Meeting 2026 at Queen Sirikit National Convention Center from October 12 to 18, 2026.
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2: This is the news on Radio Thailand.
3: Flood relief payments across Thailand are moving twice as fast after authorities cut payout transfer times to only one day. Nirat Pongsitithawon, Director General of the Department of Disaster Prevention and Mitigation, confirmed payouts are reaching 14,000 flood-hit households. Residents in Sakeo, Samut Rakan, and Krabi have already begun receiving funds. Additional disbursements scheduled across today and Friday will push total state aid past 100 million baht. The agency accelerated the verification timeline following prime ministerial directives to deliver swift financial relief to flood victims. Officials partnered with the government savings bank to trim banking procedures from 2 days down to 1 day. Under the expedited framework, verified application data clears overnight, depositing state compensation directly into recipient accounts by the following day.
2: Elsewhere around the world,
3: capital punishment procedures in the United States are facing unprecedented legal and medical scrutiny after condemned death row prisoner Krista Pike regained consciousness and is now communicating following a botched execution attempt in Tennessee. The 50-year-old inmate remains under critical medical observation after state executioners twice failed to administer a lethal injection protocol. Defense attorney Kelly Henry confirmed that Pike is receiving specialized treatment while remaining under strict law enforcement custody in Nashville. Medical specialists advising the legal team stated that while Pike can communicate basic thoughts, she appears to have no memory of the execution chamber. Pike was originally sentenced to death for a 1995 murder conviction in Knoxville. Tennessee Department of Correction officials confirmed that an internal operational review is examining intravenous catheter failure during the procedure. Legal scholars described the prisoner's survival and subsequent physical recovery as legally unprecedented in modern American judicial history.
2: Now in our business updates.
3: International Monetary Fund Managing Director Kristalina Georgieva has issued a stark warning calling on major economies to enact fiscal discipline. Delivering a keynote address in Singapore, Georgieva warned that global public debt to GDP ratios have reached their highest levels since the Second World War. The IMF chief projected that worldwide government debt is on trajectory to surpass 100% of global economic output in the coming years. Georgieva stressed that sovereign finance ministries will face painful fiscal choices as soaring bond yields and debt servicing obligations strain national budgets. She cautioned that governments must rebuild depleted fiscal buffers to prepare for future economic shocks, climate adaptation costs, and demographic transitions. The warning comes as sovereign bond yields across the United States and Europe hover near multi-decade highs amid stubborn fiscal deficits. Central bank governors and finance ministers will convene in Washington later this month for the IMF and World Bank annual meetings. Economists warn that failing to rein in structural spending could trigger sovereign credit rating downgrades across developed markets.
4: In eternal remembrance, Her Royal Highness Princess Pattara Kittiyapa Narayanthira Thepayawadi Gromaluang Rajasarini Saripat Mahavachara Rajatida. Deeply grateful for Her Royal Highness's infinite royal grace and benevolence. Most humbly dedicated by the executives, civil servants, and staff of Radio Thailand FM 88.
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2: 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I'm Warisa Nidanat Komon. Sawadika.
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6: This is Across Thailand with Chowaratnung Jiranon, where every province has a story and every story brings you closer to the heart of Thailand. Discover Isan or Northeast Thailand in a way you have never before by visiting Nong Bua Lumpu, an ideal destination for those seeking to explore Isan without the usual tourist traffic. The province has so many things for you to discover, whether it be ancient rock art or dinosaur footprints. Set up camp at Phu Pa Noi Ecological Tourism Site to enjoy the shady natural forest filled with herbs that grow naturally within its biodiversity. During your trip, you can discover dinosaur footprints, as the province is known for fossil discoveries that even include bones. Most can be found around Phu Ka Phu Phan Kham National Park, a mountainous park that features rock formations and waterfalls. Embrace the laid-back Isan charm of Nong Bua Lumpu through its beautiful rice fields and slow-paced village life.

0: love you.
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One of the most popular Thai-Cambodian border province in Thailand is Sakhao, 200 kilometers away from Bangkok. It is here where you can experience nature, history, and cross-cultural charm. Butterfly lovers can find swarms of butterflies in Bang Sida National Park, one of Thailand's top butterfly-watching spots. During the rainy season, the park is full of colorful butterflies, making it a part of UNESCO World Heritage Forest Complex. Find out more about history by visiting Prasat Sadok Kok Thom, an impressive Khmer sanctuary that reflects the region's connection to the Angkor Empire. Also, did you know Thailand has its own mini Grand Canyon? Lalu, nicknamed the Little Grand Canyon, features dramatic soil erosion formations shaped by wind and rain. It's a great place for photos and short explorations. Delight in nature and be awestruck by history at Sakhao Province.

The Thai province of Kanchanaburi is a destination filled with deep history and lush natural beauty. Deeply impacted by World War II, you can find remnants of the war in the province. The province serves as a place to remember fallen soldiers with sites such as the Jeet War Museum and nearby war cemeteries. The bridge over the River Kwai serves as one of the famous landmarks built during the war as part of the Death Railway. You can actually ride sections of the historic Burma Railway for stunning views. On the nature side, you can experience the cool breeze of the River Kwai by staying on the floating raft houses along the river and explore waterfalls, caves, and rivers of the Sayok National Park. Once you visit Kanchanaburi, you will come back for more as the province is full of activities to do. From one province to the next, this is Across Thailand. I'm Chowarajung Jiranung. See you next time.

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3: Over 10,000 flood victims across Thailand have tapped a 9-point relief program to repair damaged vehicles and restore homes. Minister attached to the Prime Minister's office, Supamat Isarapakdi, reported the rollout through the Consumer Protection Board. By Tuesday, garage associations had repaired over 600 vehicles, while more than 10,000 residents accessed home recovery services through HomePro Hardware Superstore. Minister Supamat instructed agencies to track the measures closely to lower living costs for affected households. For stranded motorists, free towing has operated in Bangkok since September 27th via the 1197 police hotline. In addition, certified garages are offering free damage estimates, spare part discounts, and 20% cut on paint labor with a one-year warranty. Meanwhile, the Bank of Thailand introduced debt relief packages, including principal payout pauses, lower interest rates, and rehabilitation loans. The Office of Insurance Commissions is also directing insurers to expedite flood damage claims through its 1186 hotline.
2: Elsewhere around the world,
3: breakthrough discoveries in the molecular architecture of life have earned the world's most prestigious scientific honor, with the 2026 Nobel Prize in Chemistry being awarded jointly to French chemist Henri Kagan and Japanese researcher Kenzo Soae. The Royal Swedish Academy of Sciences in Stockholm announced the laureates for their pioneering discoveries in asymmetric organic synthesis. Nobel Committee Chair Einar Link explained that their research unlocked mechanical catalysis, while Soae discovered unique chemical reactions that amplify slight molecular imbalances. Their findings transform industrial manufacturing processes for essential pharmaceuticals, agricultural chemicals, and advanced synthetic materials. Secretary General Ellen Moons commended the laureates for solving long-standing puzzles regarding the structural origins of biological molecules.
2: Now in our business updates.
3: Data center operator AirTrunk, backed by private equity giant Blackstone, has announced a $1 billion expansion of its flagship campus in eastern Japan. The massive capital deployment will upgrade the 300-megawatt hyperscale facility in Inzai City, located in Chiba Prefecture near Tokyo. AirTrunk founder and chief executive Robin Kuda said the investment will finance advanced liquid cooling technology required by high-density neural network computing clusters. Blackstone chief executive Stephen Schwartzman has prioritized Asia-Pacific digital infrastructure as a premier destination for global institutional capital. The expansion is supported by a $1 billion green financing package arranged by a consortium of major Japanese and international commercial banks. The engineering design incorporates high-efficiency heat recovery systems to reduce overall environmental impact.
4: In eternal remembrance, Her Royal Highness Princess Pachrakittiyapa Narentira Thepayawadi Gromaluang Rajasarini Saripat Mahawachara Rajatida. Deeply grateful for Her Royal Highness's infinite royal grace and benevolence. Most humbly dedicated by the executives, civil servants, and staff of Radio Thailand FM 88.
5: When destiny brings a woman of pure heart into the world, begins an epic tale of boundless love, separation, and the ultimate triumph of truth. 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
2: 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I'm Warisa Nidanat Komon. Sawadee ka.
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7: Welcome to Bedtime Story, and this is Sasikan Sigit. I have one question for you to think. Have you ever promised yourself that you would change a habit, exercise more, read before bed, spend less time on your phone, or wake up earlier? You start with motivation and a clear plan, but a few days later, you find yourself doing the same thing again. So why is changing a habit so difficult? Habits are not simply about willpower. They become more automatic through repetition and context. Researcher Philippa Riley found that habit formation varies greatly from people.

people to people and behavior to behavior. It takes anywhere from 18 to 254 days. So there's no universal 21-day rule. What matters is repeating a behavior in a consistent context. In a book named Atomic Habits by James Clear, describes habits as a cycle. There are cue, craving, respond, and reward. For example, boredom might be the cue. You want something interesting, so you check your phone. That brief feeling of satisfaction becomes the reward, making you more likely to repeat the behavior. So instead of simply telling yourself, "I will stop," it can help you ask, "What happens before I do this?" Once you notice the cue, you can change your environment. Put your book on your pillow, keep your phone across the room, make the habit you want to build easier to start. Clear also suggests focusing on identity. Instead of saying, "I want to read more," think, "I want to become someone who reads." Every small action is a vote for the person you want to become. And remember, missing one day does not mean you failed. Habit change is not about perfection. It's about returning to behavior and continuing. So tonight, think about one habit you want to change. Notice when it happens, what comes before it, and what reward you get from it. Because sometimes, change does not begin with forcing ourselves to behave differently. It begins with understanding why we behave the way we do. And that was Bedtime Story. You are here with Sasika and Sigit. Thank you for spending these quiet minutes with me. Have a good night. Bedtime Story.

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Everybody gotta save theirself. Make the kule on a pono for help the other one. And when you make the kule on a, you know, pono, it's like kind of automatic kind of. You don't need to talk, the stuff going happen. And you just gotta let them, and the stuff just waiting for when you're ready.

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2: This is the news on Radio Thailand. Prime Minister Anuttin Chamwirakul has opened high-level economic talks in Singapore, pitching Thailand's investment future directly to global corporate leaders. Anuttin arrived in the city-state on October 7th for the 24th Forbes Global CEO Conference. Singapore Prime Minister Lawrence Wong hosted the Thai Premier at a tea reception at the Shangri-La Singapore Hotel. Bilateral discussions centered on trade, investment, the digital economy, and regional connectivity, focusing on measures to generate new economic opportunities. The visit blends state diplomacy with direct investor outreach ahead of formal conference sessions. Anuttin arranged meetings with senior Forbes media executives to review international market conditions. The Prime Minister will also take part in a featured one-on-one discussion with Steve

0: Fort. The dialogue takes place before an international gathering of business leaders, institutional investors, and corporate executives seeking insights into regional growth.
1: Elsewhere around the world,
0: political confrontations in the world's most populous democracy have spilled into dramatic street protests, as Indian opposition leader Rahul Gandhi was temporarily detained by police officers in New Delhi during demonstrations outside election headquarters. The street confrontation occurred as dozens of opposition lawmakers marched to demand the resignation of Chief Election Commissioner Rajiv Kumar. Opposition parties allege that recent controversial revisions to voter rolls in key electoral constituencies unfairly disenfranchise millions of minority citizens. Delhi police officers deployed security barricades and forcibly placed Gandhi and several allied parliamentarians into transport buses to clear the roadway. Congress Party President Mallikarjun Kharge condemned the police intervention as an authoritarian assault on democratic rights and peaceful assembly. Opposition lawmakers staged sit-in protests inside local police facilities before being released without formal charges later that evening.
1: Now in our business updates.
0: Thailand's gem and jewelry exports jumped by over 20% during the first 8 months of the year as colored gemstones shipments surged. Gem and Jewelry Institute of Thailand Director General Sumed Prasong Phongchai said outbound shipments topped $22 billion from January through August. Excluding gold, export values grew by 9.8% to exceed $9 billion. Sumed attributed the gains to rising raw material prices and strong domestic manufacturing. The institute expects the sector to hit the Commerce Ministry's 10% growth target for this year. Beyond sales figures, the institute is pushing local producers to adopt international labor and environmental standards. Thailand has joined the Responsible Jewelry Council, which enforces supply chain traceability across the global market. Around 2,000 firms worldwide hold council certification, compared with to adopt international labor and environmental standards. Thailand has joined the Responsible Jewelry Council, which enforces supply chain traceability across the global market. Around 2,000 firms worldwide hold council certification, compared with to adopt international labor and environmental standards. Thailand has joined the Responsible Jewelry Council, which enforces supply chain traceability across the global market. Around 2,000 firms worldwide hold council certification, compared with to adopt international labor and environmental standards. Thailand has joined the Responsible Jewelry Council, which enforces supply chain traceability across the global market. Around 2,000 firms worldwide hold council certification, compared with to adopt international labor and environmental standards. Thailand has joined the Responsible Jewelry Council, which enforces supply chain traceability across the global market. Around 2,000 firms worldwide hold council certification, compared with to adopt international labor and environmental standards. Thailand has joined the Responsible Jewelry Council, which enforces supply chain traceability across the global market. Around 2,000 firms worldwide hold council certification, compared with about...
1: 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I'm Warisa Nidanat Komon. Sawadee ka.
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3: And also with me, Mimi Krachangnet.
2: Starting off our national news this morning. Prime Minister Anutin Chanwirakul issues 8 urgent directives to accelerate flood relief and prepare for the heavy rainfall forecast from October 9th until the 13th. Meanwhile, the Treasury Department is releasing commemorative coins today to celebrate the country's hosting of the 2026 International Monetary Fund and World Bank Group annual meetings.
3: And in the global news, American envoys initiate direct discussions with Myanmar military leaders.
2: And on the business agenda, Thailand and the United Arab Emirates conclude negotiations on their comprehensive economic partnership agreement.
3: Those top stories and plenty more news still ahead right here on FM 88.